Getting back with the Beatles here on the Classic Hit Station and kicking off another hour of great music for a Saturday night. Hey, it's Ray Michaels. Nice to have you tuned in. Hang out with me. I got a lot of great tunes to play for you tonight. We're going to cut it loose with Kenny Loggins coming up. And now it's Aerosmith.

0: Cutting it loose on a Saturday night. Kenny Loggins and Ray Michaels on your radio. Thanks for making us part of your weekend plans. Hey, hope you had a great Saturday. We're going to make Saturday night fun with more of those songs you love. I'm going to kick off another set with Stevie Nicks and Fleetwood Mac coming up next.
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15: Sunday brings a chance of showers and thunderstorms in the afternoon. Highs near 89 with a south wind. Monday turns hotter, feeling like 103. Overnight lows stay near 73 to 74.
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0: Playing classic hits like that from Blondie. It's the theme to the movie American Gigolo. Remember that movie? A lot of people don't, but they remember the song. It's Call Me. American Gigolo starred Richard Gere, in case you were wondering. I'm Ray. Got some big shots with birthdays today. Roger Federer, the dashing Swiss tennis star who's won 8 Wimbledon trophies. He's all of 45 today. Happy birthday to him. Also, Scott Stapp, Creed singer. He's 53. Got some other people celebrating, too. Ricky Rocket from Poison. He's 65 today. And so is The Edge from U2. The Edge will be celebrating his birthday today by spending time with his brothers, The Brink and The Verge. Donnie Most has a birthday. He was on Happy Days all those years ago. He's 73 today. Connie Stevens, she was a sex symbol in the 1960s. She's 88 today. And actor Dustin Hoffman turns 89 on this 8th day of August.
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0: playing Saturday Night Classic Hits back-to-back with Collective Soul. And Ray Michaels, all ready to roll into another hour of great tunes. I hope you'll hang around and sing along with us. Got it coming up next, starting with Phil Collins in Genesis.
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Human League kicking off another hour of classic hits on a Saturday night. How are you tonight? I'm Ray Michaels. Hey, it's so nice to have you tuned in. If you hang out, we'll get you singing along, I promise. Get you hungry like a wolf with Duran Duran here in a minute. And now, some southern rock and roll, Tom Petty and the Heartbreakers. And don't come around here no more.

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0: Hungry Like the Wolf with Duran Duran on a Saturday night. Good to have you here on the Classic Hit Station. Hope you had a nice Saturday. You know, I remember there was a time when just hanging around with Dad on the weekend and maybe playing some catch really made some great memories. Do people still do that? I suppose they do. I saw a story this week about a father and son who turned a simple game of catch into a year-long tradition. Yeah, they played catch every day for 365 straight days. And then they stuck with it. Whether it was rain, snow, or darkness, they would play every day. When they reached a year, they celebrated the milestone with one more game of catch and then decided to retire that well-worn baseball they had used all year. But they won't be stopping. They're going to get a new ball and keep playing catch every day.
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10: The forecast on 92.1 The Axe is brought to you by the all-new Mucky Dogs Pub in Lerna. 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
3: Sunday brings a slight chance of showers and thunderstorms late in the afternoon. Highs near 89 with a south wind up to 13 miles per hour. Monday turns hotter with a high near 91 and heat index values reaching 103. Overnight lows stay near 74.
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0: Playing classic hits on a Saturday night, Brian Adams remembering the summer of 69. They were shooting rockets to the moon back then. How are you doing tonight? I'm Ray Michaels. People online are talking about the things that have become more socially acceptable in the last 10 years. Things like AI. You know, we used to, well, feel scary about using that stuff, but now people have had entire conversations with AI, even if it's during a Google search. I think it's here to stay, right? How about being on your phone when socializing? It's completely normal now for someone to be on their phone while having a conversation with someone else, usually at a dinner table. That's just one of my pet peeves. Turn the phone off for a second, huh? Right? And how about bringing a water bottle everywhere? Not too long ago, that was, you know, kind of strange for people to do that. But now, people hardly go anywhere without a bottle of water. I guess times are changing. You either catch on or you get left behind, right? I'm going to play some more hits. I don't want to leave you behind. Hang on. We're going to hear from The Edge. It's his birthday today. He and U2 coming up next.
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0: Rock and Roll Hall of Famers, the Seattle Sisters, and Nancy Wilson at Heart. With Crazy on you here on a Saturday night, we're going to get crazy with another hour of the classic hits you love. I'm going to kick it off with the Cars and Just What You Need next.
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0: Rod Stewart, the son that made him famous back in the 70s, Maggie May, here on the Classic Hit Station. I'm Ray Michaels, just underway with another hour of great tunes for your Saturday night. How about some Eddie Money and little Ronnie Spector helping him out on Take Me Home Tonight?
1: Oh!

0: Playing classic hits all night long, back to back with the Smashing Pumpkins. I think that was Gallagher's favorite band a long time ago. How you doing? I'm Ray. Good to have you here. Bon Jovi on the way. More of those songs that'll make you feel good and help you celebrate the weekend. Coming up next.
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14: The forecast on 92.1 The Axe is brought to you by the all-new Mucky Dogs Pub in Lerna. 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
15: Sunday brings a slight chance of showers and thunderstorms late in the day, mainly between 4 and 5. Otherwise, mostly sunny with a high near 89. South winds up to 13 miles per hour. Monday turns hotter, with a high near 91 and heat index values as high as 103. Partly cloudy nights with lows in the mid-70s.
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0: Loving every minute of the weekend with classic hits on the radio and Lover Boy. There was a kind of a cross-genre type music thing happening up in Canada last week. Guns N' Roses were in concert, and they surprised fans when they brought out Chris Stapleton, country artist. And he was there to do a performance of Knocking on Heaven's Door. Chris played guitar along Slash and joined Axl Rose on vocals, too. You see, Chris happened to be in town because he performed the same stadium the night before. Kind of neat to see them both up on stage, I'd bet.
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0: Saturday night. I'm Ray, gonna live and let roll another hour of great songs for your weekend. I'm gonna kick it off with Kenny Loggins. We're gonna push the envelope and climb up into the danger zone next.
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Playing classic hits one after the other here on a Saturday. I'm Ray Michaels, just underway with another hour of great songs. Nice to have you tuned in. I'm going to play that song, My, My, My, My, Sharona here in a minute. First, it's David Bowie and Queen.

0: It's the Knack and My Sharona here on the Classic Hit Station. When the song first came out, people were comparing them to the Beatles because, man, that thing went up the charts so fast, their debut hit. And then they kind of, you know, faded away, I guess. Still a great song, great band. My Sharona here on Saturday night. It's your Ray Michaels on the radio with more of those songs you love coming up. Genesis kicks off another set in just a minute.
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6: The forecast on 92.1 The Axe is brought to you by the all-new Mucky Dogs Pub in Lerna. 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
10: Sunday brings a slight chance of showers and thunderstorms late in the afternoon, mostly sunny with highs near 89. Monday turns hotter with a heat index up to 103, lows in the mid-70s.
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0: Playing classic hits back to back on a Saturday night. One-fifth of the Eagles there. It's Don Henley and the boys of summer. I'm Ray Weichel. Summertime definitely in swing here across the country. You know, a few weeks ago, the Aldi supermarket chain debuted a new product, maybe just in time for summer, but the product is ice. Yeah, not the typical bags of ice that are usually up front for a few bucks. In their freezer section, Aldi has little boxes of ice. And on the label, it says crystal clear frozen ice cubes. Yeah, frozen ice. Well, you only get four for $5, so they're a buck and a quarter apiece. And not surprisingly, they're not flying off the shelves. They've been dropping the price on them all over the country. Now they're down to like $2 if you want to buy designer ice cubes.
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0: A great song from Lenny Kravitz, Fly Away, here at the Classic Hit Station. We're going to fly into another hour of great tunes for your weekend. Hang on, I'll get you that message from the bottle and the police up next.
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0: Summer sounds best right here. Hey, it's one boy, we're really getting through August very quickly, aren't we? August the 9th already, getting into the double digits starting Monday. How about that? Hey, you know, August 10th already? Hey, before you know it, right? And autumn will be here. That's absolutely my favorite, too, along with summer. Stick around, Boston. Debut single from their debut album and a group from Williamsburg, Virginia. Next.
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5: The forecast on 92.1 The Axe is brought to you by the all-new Mucky Dogs Pub in Lerna. 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Stay. 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Repeat.
10: Sunday brings a chance of showers and thunderstorms late in the afternoon. Highs near 89 with a south wind up to 13 miles per hour. Monday turns hotter with a heat index as high as 103, lows in the mid-70s.
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0: debut single from their debut album for the band Boston, and one of the finest albums of the 70s. 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

0: Gonna rock and roll all night and partay every single day. It's KISS. Bob Worthington here. Please be careful. No texting and driving and no drinking while you're driving, okay? You know, if you're drinking, don't drive. All right? Leave that to someone else. Bob Worthington here. More great music near. And for the class of 1986, have the Pet Shop Boys, those West End girls, and a whole bunch more. And a happy birthday to Maria.
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Have you ever seen the rain? John Fogerty and CCR. Bob Worthington here saying hi to Joanna. Also Jillian and Kim listening in. And brand new listener Jack. Here's the Georgia Satellites.

0: The Interstate Love Song at Stone Temple Pilots. And please be careful, no texting and driving, and no drinking and driving. Time for our weird and wacky overnight fact, dealing with those classic bloopers of movies and film. In The Invisible Man, the movie, the title character is supposed to be naked, but the footprints he leaves are of shoes instead of bare feet. Oops. The Green Berets, featuring a dramatic shot of the sun setting in the east. As you know, the sun should be setting in the west. In another crowd scene, this time from the 1982 epic Gandhi, one of the peasants is, by the way, sporting Adidas tennis shoes.
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12: Sunday will be sunny with a high near 89 and a south wind up to 13 miles per hour, gusting to 22. Overnight, a slight chance of showers after 4 a.m., with a low around 73. Monday is mostly sunny, with a high near 91 and a heat index as high as 103. The low will be near 74.
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0: Summer sounds best right here in the summer of 1984. From Sport, Huey Lewis and the News, the heart of rock and roll keeps on a beating, keeps on a ticking while it takes a licking. Stick around. You have Aerosmith, the band from Boston. Also Fleetwood Mac as we tuck those dreams in nice and tight.
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0: One of the most famous bands coming out of Boston, Beantown, and not only Boston the band, but also Aerosmith. And it's Walk This Way. Stick around. Are you having the time of your life? I certainly hope so. Got some Green Day coming up and much, much more.
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0: 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That one from the movie Eddie and the Cruisers and John Cafferty and the Beaver Brown Band, as we remain forever young, you and me. Rod Stewart on the way, also Men at Work.
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9: Sunday brings mostly sunny skies with a slight chance of showers late in the day. Highs near 89 with southwest winds up to 14 miles per hour. Monday turns hotter, with heat index values reaching as high as 102. Mostly sunny, with a high near 91.
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0: Not only do you deserve it, but you got to go out there and earn it. There's no doubt about it. Running down that dream just doesn't fall in your lap 99.9% of the time. So you got to go out there and make it happen. Take your passion and make it happen. After the fire on the way, also because you're amazing, you got Sir Paul McCartney and Wings.
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0: After the fire and saying hi to Melissa listening to us bedside. It says she feels comfortable listening to us. Well, thank you so much. And, just relax. You got the weekend here, and we're so glad and we're honored that you're listening. We appreciate that. Also, birthday greetings going out to Helen on your special day. Happy birthday, Helen.
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0: 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You know we got you. 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Bring us along and tell a friend or two about us. We appreciate that. 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
11: Sunday brings a slight chance of showers and thunderstorms, mainly late in the day. Highs near 89, with south winds up to 14 miles per hour. Overnight, a slight chance of showers before dawn. Monday turns hotter, near 91, with heat index values as high as 102, mostly sunny and breezy.
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0: Our mini music name game. Any Roxanne's out there? There's one, two. There's quite a few Roxanne's listening, and that song's for you because it has your name on it.
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0: Addicted to Love, Rockin' Robert Palmer. 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

Billy Joel, Piano Man. Bob Worthington here with the sure cure for what ails ya. Oh, that bad medicine. Here's Bon Jovi.

0: Hey, what I like about you is one thing, but what I love about you, I can just go on and on and on. Romantics, Bob Worthington here, Journey on the Way, Fabulous Beach Boys, also Bob Seger and the Silver Bullet Band from Risky Business, the movie.
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8: Sunday brings a slight chance of showers and thunderstorms, mainly in the afternoon. Mostly sunny with a high near 89. Winds from the south at 6 to 14 miles per hour, gusting to 23. Tonight, a 30% chance of showers, mainly before dawn, with increasing clouds and a low around 73. Monday turns hotter, mostly sunny, with a high near 91, but heat index values could reach 102. Lows Monday night near 75.
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0: 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Queen on the way, Alanis Morissette, and a whole bunch more.
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Thanks for making us a part of your weekend. We appreciate you, your weekend soundtrack. Tell a friend or two about us. We appreciate you. Say hi to Jackie, Edie, also Samantha and Jillian listening in. And brand new listener, Tony, welcome aboard. Of a man on the moon. Here's Michael Stipe and Ari.

0: Dance and Don Henley, all she wants to do is dance. Bob Worthington here, and hey, August is moving along, isn't it? August the 9th, tomorrow Monday, we get into the double digits for August. August the 10th coming your way tomorrow. Hey, stick around, more great music on the other side. The Foo Fighters, Go West. And how about the biggest song ever for REO Speedwagon? A number one hit for a couple of weeks, as a matter of fact, for REO, and it's on the way.
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8: Sunday will be mostly sunny with a high near 89. There is a slight chance of showers and thunderstorms in the afternoon. Winds from the south at 6 to 14 miles per hour, gusting to 23. Overnight, a 30% chance of showers, mainly before dawn, with increasing clouds and a low around 73. Monday will be mostly sunny and hotter, with a high near 91. Heat index values could reach 102. Winds from the south-southwest at 9 to 11 miles per hour. Monday night, partly cloudy with a low around 75.
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0: 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That's Foo Fighters flying. And if whether it's by train, by boat, by plane, we appreciate you tuning in. Hey, coming up, got Jay Giles Band, also Steve Miller on the way.
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0: on the right side of the bed, do we? Well, good for you. 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

David Bowie's fame. Good morning, Chris Morrow. Welcome into the second half of the weekend. Sunday morning coming down. I'm Chris Morrow, and these are the Fine Young Cannibals. Drives me crazy.

0: kind of the dark side of Tom Petty and the Heartbreakers. It's Mary Jane's Last Dance. Good morning. I'm Chris Morrow. Best time of the weekend. I really believe the best time of the week, early Sunday morning. Not much is moving. Little music in the background, but things are quiet out there. We'll rock things up a little bit, kind of get things moving throughout the city with Peter Gabriel in a few minutes and the Eurythmics coming up next.
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14: A slight chance of showers and thunderstorms this afternoon, then mostly sunny with a high near 89. South winds up to 14 miles per hour. Tonight, a 30% chance of showers before dawn, low around 73. Monday, mostly sunny and warmer, high near 91, with heat index values up to 102. Monday night, partly cloudy, low around 75.
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0: It's Peter Gabriel, Salisbury Hill. Good morning, Chris Morrow. Glad you're here. Ah, here we are. First full weekend in August. Can you believe we're in August already? People looking forward to the start of the NFL preseason and the regular season for that matter. College football, baseball heading into the final stretch. But still, here we are, the peak of summer, and we've got the summer soundtrack for you this weekend, including Steelers Wheel and the Romantics just ahead.
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0: Down a mine, stuck in the middle with you at Steeler's Wheel this morning, and I'm Chris Morrow in the middle of a great morning of classic hits. Coming up in the next hour, we've got Cheap Trick coming up. I want you to want me, you too on the playlist, and we'll begin with Phil Collins next.
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I want you to want me, Cheap Trick. Good morning, I'm Chris Morrow. Glad you're here. Working our way through Sunday morning. On the way, music includes the Eagles and the Goo Goo Dolls. Their, I guess, signature hit coming up after the Police. Don't Stand So Close.

0: 92.1, the Axe, the Goo Goo Dolls this morning. You know, our local sports season getting cranked up pretty soon. 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
6: Today will be mostly sunny with a slight chance of showers and thunderstorms, high near 89. Tonight, clouds increase with a chance of showers late. Monday stays mostly sunny and warmer with a high near 91.
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0: Journeys don't stop believing. Well, there are some things we can stop believing in, and that is the advice that some of us boomers have shared with the generation following us that just don't make any sense anymore. Weird things that just don't happen. Like, if you're starting a business, change the name so it starts with an A, so it appears first in the phone book. Who cares? Walk into a business, hand the manager your resume. Do the interview on the spot. You'll get hired. Not got to go through the internet these days. If you're short on rent, simply ask the landlord to lower it for a while. They'll work with you. Don't see that happening. And just stop going to the movies. You'll be able to save up enough to buy a house. Because back then, movies were like a buck. Now a movie needs a mortgage to go see, right?
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0: Third Eye Blind song is called Jumper, and I'm Chris Morrow with great songs coming up here in the next hour. Donny Iris, part of our next hour of classics. So is Bruce Springsteen and CCR, all set to lead it off next.
1: And Doug.
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6: 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The Axe.

Yeah, please keep me in mind. Don't forget about me, Simple Minds. Good morning, I'm Chris Morrow. Billy Idol on my playlist here in a few minutes, but now it's Blind Melon with No Rain.

0: Yeah, Billy Idol, he made it to the Rock and Roll Hall of Fame, or he will this fall when they induct this year's class. There's Dancing with Myself. And I'm Chris Morrow. Glad you're along, making our way through Sunday morning together. I've got Lifehouse and Survivor coming up here in just a bit. And how much are you going to spend this weekend when you think about the whole deal? I was surprised to see what the average person or family spends during the course of a summer weekend. I'll tell you what it is and break it down in just a few.
1: And Doug.
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12: A slight chance of showers this afternoon, otherwise mostly sunny with a high near 89. South winds up to 14 miles per hour. Tonight, a chance of showers before dawn, low around 73. Monday, mostly sunny, high near 91, heat index as high as 102.
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0: Hanging on by a moment, it's Lifehouse. Good morning, I'm Chris Morrow. According to a new report, the average American spends almost $400 on summer activities every weekend. Dining out, think about it, it's getting expensive. What, less than 50 bucks? It's tough to get out of a restaurant. Hosting gatherings or bringing stuff to somebody else's gathering. Other entertainment from concerts, theme parks, maybe ball games, outdoor activities like camping, boating, hiking, fishing. And then transportation, you got to get there and you got to put gas in the car or truck. So that all adds up too. But $400 a summer weekend per American family just seems like a little expensive to enjoy a nice summer day. But you know what? For me, it's worth it.
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0: It's the Steve Miller Band hopping on that jet airliner this morning. And I'm Chris Morrow getting ready to roll into another hour of Sunday morning classics. Second half of the weekend, we've got the soundtrack for you that includes music from Poison in just a bit, Grand Funk Railroad, and the Stones all on the way.
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I lay there in the sun and felt it caressing my face as I fell asleep and dreamed. I dreamed I was in a Hollywood movie, that I was the star of the movie. This really blew my mind, the fact that me

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In her hand was a bottle of wine, in the other a glass. She poured some of the wine from the bottle into the glass and raised it to her lips. And just before she drank it, she

Yeah, every Bob Seger song tells a story, the story of being on the road. It's Turn the Page. Good morning, Chris Morrow, into another hour of Weekend Classics. Got a lot of great stuff coming up here, including Dire Straits and Eddie Money in the next few minutes. Now, smile for the camera. It's the Jay Giles Band.

0: Bring me to life. Good morning, I'm Chris Morrow, bringing Sunday Morning Online with a great lineup of classics that still includes music from Eddie Money and the Dire Straits here in just a bit. Also, do you do a lot of streaming or do you still watch like TV on cable or off the antenna? I'm amazed at the number of streams certain shows get. Some shows I've never even seen and maybe just barely heard of. Others make a little bit of sense to me. I'll run down that list here in just a few minutes.
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18: A slight chance of showers and thunderstorms this afternoon. Otherwise, mostly sunny with a high near 89. South winds 7 to 14 miles per hour. Tonight, a 30% chance of showers, mainly late. Low around 73. Monday, mostly sunny and hotter, high near 91. Heat index values as high as 102.
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0: Eddie Money's take on the old tongue twister, two tickets to Pittsburgh. It's two tickets to paradise this morning. And I'm Chris Morrow. See here that Nielsen released their most streamed shows for the first half of 2026. I'm amazed at the number of minutes on some of these shows. The Family Guy, for instance, over 15, almost 16 billion minutes watched online. Grey's Anatomy, not only on TV, but 20 billion minutes watched online. And I've never seen it, but I've heard people talk about Stranger Things on Netflix. 23.2 billion minutes of streaming time on shows I don't even think I can get, to be honest.
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0: I still picture one certain girl from high school whenever I hear that song, hanging out behind the stadium with Van Morrison's Brown Eyed Girl. Good morning. Welcome into Sunday morning. I'm Chris Morrow with more great classics on the way. It includes the Eagles and Pat Benatar in just a bit, and I've got U2 coming up next.
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The Eagles getting their fourth consecutive top five hit when Ticket to the Limit peaked at number four. Well, hi, it's Haynes Johns on your Sunday morning, and coming up next, the bush, as in the shrub that nailed 74 drivers in just 6 hours, illegally on their handheld phones. I'll have where and how after Steve Winwood.

0: Weekends are better with 92.1 The Axe, the first hit for Scott Stapp and his band Creed when Higher peaked at number 7 for that band from Tallahassee, Florida. Well, hi, it's Haynes Johns. Happy Sunday morning to you. We thank you for including us in your weekend. And here's the bush that nailed 74 drivers in just 6 hours for driving illegally using their handheld phones. Happened in Dun Ellen, New Jersey, about 20 miles southwest of downtown Newark and about 30 miles southwest of New York City. They ran a distracted driving operation on a pedestrian heavy corridor, and a officer was dressed up in a camouflage suit to look like a bush, like a shrub. He was standing up using binoculars, and he would see the violators and radioed to marked units nearby who would handle the actual stops and citations. But the costume was partly for a social media strategy to call attention to people who get to talk about it on social media and say, hey, there's a problem here. A costume won't fix the habit because the volume of violations points to a much bigger problem. Drivers are not clearly self-regulating. So the volume strongly suggests enforcement alone can't close that gap, writing citations about 1 every 5 minutes. So they're actually working on technology to monitor our eyes. If our eyes go off the roadway in front of us for a period of time, the car slows down on its own to catch our attention. So we'll see what happens with that. But better yet, please pay attention while you drive, because there are people out there and it can be very, very dangerous. On a safe note, our local sports seasons are getting ready to get going, and coverage includes here with our high school football, volleyball, soccer, basketball, baseball, and softball. If you're interested in sponsoring our game broadcast, please call our station, because it's a great way to get your business on the air, raise your profile, and support local teams at the same time. Up next, the first top 10 hits for Tears for Fears and Supertramp, one of which goes to number 1. Think you know which one? Take your best guess. I'll have those songs and the answer next with 92.1 The Axe.
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12: Today will be mostly sunny with a high near 89. There is a slight chance of showers or thunderstorms late in the afternoon. Tonight, showers are possible mainly before dawn, with lows around 73. Monday will be mostly sunny and hotter, with a high near 91 and a heat index as high as 102. Monday night will be partly cloudy with lows near 75.
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0: Did you guess correctly? Yep, the first top 10 hit for Tears for Fears, all the way to number 1, where it stayed for 2 weeks with Everybody Wants to Rule the World. Before that, the first top 10 hit for Supertramp, the logical song that peaked at number 6. My name is Haynes Johns, coming right back with the first top 5 hits for Smash Mouth and Billy Idol.
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0: Smash Mouth getting their first top five hit when Walking on the Sun peaked at number two, their debut single. Well, hi, it's Haynes Johns. Happy, happy Sunday morning to you. We thank you for including us in your weekend. On the way next, we go flying with the Speedwagon after we rock together with Freddie Mercury and Queen. And on the way next hour, the music superstar that almost had final goodbyes from his five kids. Wow. I'll have who, when, where, and why coming up.
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one of the first hits for Kevin Cronin and REO Speedwagon with Time for Me to Fly. Well, hi, it's Haynes Johns, and up next, the music superstar that almost had final goodbyes from his five kids. Next, I'll have who, when, where, and why.

0: the first hit for Three Doors Down with Kryptonite that peaked at number 3. Well, hi, it's Haynes Johns with the music superstar that almost had final goodbyes from his 5 kids. The warning coming from Phil Collins, looking back at a heartbreaking moment during his time as a person with an alcohol use disorder. He said the story is back in April of 2024. I was unconscious in a Swiss hospital due to heavy alcohol use, and my manager of 50 years had called my 5 children and said, you need to get here now to be by his bedside because we're going to have some decisions to make, starting with, do we keep Phil on life support? Wow. Phil, in talking with the Sunday Times, said my kidneys were packing up, my organs were just seizing up, and people were coming to say goodbye, but I don't remember any of that because I had no idea what was going on. They were all worried that they wouldn't see me again, and I could have gone out, like it could have ended really badly. So I was taken to the hospital to begin with in connection with my alcohol use back in November of 2023. I was discharged a few days later, just before Christmas, but weeks later I was rushed back into intensive care, and I subsequently spent 7 months in the hospital. Yikes. He says, I was very lucky to even come out of that, and I haven't had a drink since. After that, I spent 4 days and nights bonding together with my 5 kids, celebrating my sobriety. I never thought I'd have those moments again. We had an incredible time, and I can't overemphasize how fantastic that was. Now, even back in 2016, in his autobiography, he admitted in Not Dead Yet that he struggled with alcoholism as a result of a tumultuous personal life, a bitter divorce, and back injuries. So he said, I would spend night after night all alone, lying in bed, after all my success in music, staring out at a skylight at gray Swiss skies, ruining my life. Even though I was successful, I was all alone, save for my good friends, Johnny Walker and Grey Goose. 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Up next, the first hit for Dave Matthews after a defiant Tom Petty.
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18: Today will be mostly sunny with a high near 89. There is a slight chance of showers or thunderstorms late in the afternoon. Tonight, showers are possible mainly before dawn, with lows around 73. Monday will be mostly sunny and hotter, with a high near 91 and a heat index as high as 102. Monday night will be partly cloudy with lows near 75.
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0: say.
1: We would say hello to the Dave Matthews Band, their first hit when their debut single peaked at number 9. Well, hi, it's Haynes Johns. We'll go to the other end of that spectrum, the most recent top 10 hit for Joan Jett and the Blackhearts, then the story song from the Steve Miller Band.
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0: I warned you those two were bad seeds, that Billy Joe and Bobby Sue. That's why they took the money and ran. A song that peaked at number 11 for the Steve Miller Band, the first of three consecutive top 15 hits from their Fly Like an Eagle album. Well, hi, it's Hayes Johns. Happy Sunday morning to you. We thank you for including us in your weekend. Up next, the first hit for Aerosmith, then the first number one for Billy Joel. And coming up next hour, the simple taxiing of a seaplane in heavy boat traffic goes horribly wrong. I'll have where and how coming up.
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Hootie getting their second consecutive top 10 hit when Let Her Cry peaked at number 9. My name is Haynes Johns, and up next, it was a simple taxiing of a seaplane in the harbor in heavy boat traffic that went horribly wrong. I'll have Where and How after Billy.

0: Bachman Turner Overdrive getting their first number one with the Ain't Seen Nothing Yet. Why, it's Haynes Johns, and it was simply taxiing and a seaplane in the harbor, but unfortunately there was some heavy boat traffic and the boaters were not paying attention. That's when it went horribly wrong for the seaplane. It happened in North Bimini, part of the Bahama Islands. 10 people escaped after a seaplane crashed into a dock. Happened shortly after 10 in the morning. So, hello, people should have been awake. I guess not everybody had their coffee. It was a Cessna Grand Caravan seaplane operated by Tropic Ocean Airways. It partially overturned alongside that dock, carrying 8 passengers and 2 crew members. All happened to be U.S. citizens, and thankfully, no injuries reported. But before Bahamian police arrived, nearby boaters had already evacuated everyone on board that aircraft. Now, video was shared with ABC News capturing the moment the aircraft crashed into that dock and how passengers were helped from that seaplane. The pilot was simply preparing for takeoff in the harbor and heavy boat traffic ensued, and apparently the boaters were not paying attention. So the plane veered left to avoid a boater, and then it tried to veer right, but it does have rudders, but they're small rudders considering the size of the plane, and the plane failed to respond in time before it ran into that dock. It began sinking in about 100 feet of water. Ooh-ooh. Took about 5 to 10 minutes to get everybody off that boat, or off the plane, and then about another 15-20 minutes to get their luggage off as well. But one of the passengers could be heard saying right before they hit the dock, "Where are you going?" So again, thankfully, everybody okay. Just search for Bahama seaplane crash for that video. Up next, the first top 40 hits for 38 Special and the Eagles.
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15: Today will be mostly sunny with a high near 89. There is a slight chance of showers or thunderstorms late in the afternoon. Tonight, showers are possible mainly before dawn, with lows around 73. Monday will be mostly sunny and hotter, with a high near 91 and a heat index as high as 102. Monday night will be partly cloudy with lows near 75.
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0: The first top 40 hit for 38 Special with Hold On Loosely that peaked at number 27, a song they co-wrote with Jim Petterick of Survivor, and he got that phrase from his girlfriend at the time. He eventually married her, and while they were dating, he said, apparently I was a little clingy, so she said, just hold on loosely, but don't let go. He said, I took that seed of an idea and ran with it. Great love life advice, but sometimes hard to do. Yeah, I'm guilty of that as well. I can be a clinger at times, but hey, at least you love them, right? That's my story, and I'm sticking to it. All right, coming up next for us, another first hit. That's one for The Clash after U2 and their second number one.
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0: And that's how we met The Clash. Their first hit, When Train in Vain, peaked at number 23. Well, hi, it's Haynes Johns. We'll stay with that first hit theme next with Santana, after Genesis and their first number one. And on the way next hour, it's Shark Week that is over, but you could still be breakfast for a great white. I'll have the boogie boarder who was on the menu and where.
1: Coming up.
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the first hit for Carlos Santana when Evil Ways peaked at number 9. Well, hi, it's Haynes Johns, and Shark Week may be over, but you can still be breakfast for a great white. I'll have the boogie boarder who was on the menu and where? After Creed.

0: 92.1 The Axe. We make weekends fun with the first hit for Whitesnake, and it went all the way to number one with Here I Go Again. Well, hi, it's Haynes Johns, and even though Shark Week may be over, you could still be breakfast for a great white. A boogie boarder was on the menu. Thankfully, he was not selected, but happened in Newport Beach in California around 6:30. Saturday morning, and his brother-in-law was videoing boogie boarding, and behind him, something leapt out of the water. Well, as he zoomed in, he realized, wow, that's not even a dolphin. That's a shark. He zoomed in some more and noticed it was a great white. His brother-in-law did not know what was going on, still out in the water, but he definitely didn't know how close it was. But it makes you realize when you go out there to surf, you can come way closer to such a beast than you ever think that you would. But the experience would not deter me from going into the water. Well, despite their fearsome reputation, incidents in which sharks bite humans are extremely rare in California, according to the California Department of Fish and Wildlife. Since 1950, fewer than 250 shark incidents involving multiple species have been documented in the state. The vast majority of them do involve great whites, but fewer than 20 were fatal. Well, that should ease our minds, said no one ever. So they define a shark incident as a documented case in which a shark approaches and touches a person in the water or makes contact with a surfboard, kayak, paddleboard, or similar object. Shark sightings where no contact occurs are not included in their statistics. So they remind us that sharks are not doing predatory attempts. They might be investigating unfamiliar objects or mistake people for their usual prey, including seals and sea lions. They say also avoid swimming in areas where sharks have been observed. You think? That part I got. A safer note for us inlanders, local news, sports, concert information, and community events delivered directly to your inbox with our newsletter. 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That way you'll be in the know so you know where to go. Again, myradiolink.com. Up next, the first hit for Steppenwolf after Bon Jovi and their fourth number one with 92.1 The Axe.
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14: Today will be mostly sunny with a high near 88 and a south wind up to 14 miles per hour. Tonight, there is a 30% chance of showers before dawn with lows around 73. Monday stays mostly sunny with a high near 91, though it may feel as hot as 102.
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0: The first hit and highest chart success for Steppenwolf, with Born to Be Wild that peaked at number 2 and stayed there for 3 frustrating weeks, blocked at number 1 by People Gotta Be Free by The Rascals, which was number 1 for 5 weeks. Well, hi, it's Haynes Johns. We stay with that highest chart success theme next with Jimmy Eat World and Van Halen, one of which goes to number 1. Think you know which one? Take your best guess. I'll have those songs and the answer next.
1: The 129th Windsor Harvest Picnic opens Thursday. 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Friday is fish night, and Confederate Railroad will perform at 7:15. 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Just remember to take a lawn chair.
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Hit number 4 for Queen with Somebody to Love that peaked at number 13. Well, hi, it's Haynes Johns. A sold-out concert means a free cruise for everyone, right? It actually happened. I'll have who, where, and why after Evanescence.

0: Mellencamp getting his first top five hit when Hurt So Good peaked at number two and stayed there for 4 weeks. Blocked at number one by Eye of the Tiger by Survivor, which was number one for 6 weeks. Not to worry, Mellencamp would get his first number one with his next single, Jack and Diane. Well, hi, it's Haynes Johns, and should sold-out concerts mean a free cruise for everyone? I think it should, and apparently I'm not alone. Zach Brown does, too, because that's what happened at Fenway Park as they were kicking off their Love and Fear tour, and he gave everyone in attendance a free cruise on the Margaritaville at Sea ship. That's more than 37,000 audience members and a value of nearly $40 million. But why would he do that? Not that he's not just a nice guy in and of itself, but he paid for it personally as a way to thank the fans as they celebrated the band's 15th consecutive sold-out show at Fenway, a record for the most consecutive sold-out performances at that venue and the event with the most tickets sold in its history. He says, tonight we're going to do something that even Jimmy Buffett would say is crazy. I'm buying every single person here a cruise for two people on that boat. This is the biggest giveaway in history, ladies and gentlemen, right here tonight at Fenway Park. So they have a full year to redeem that cruise, and as their tour continues, they'll be giving away four cruises per show. Wow, quite the show with that Brown band as they tour around. Thank you. Coming up next for us, the first top 10 hits for ZZ Top and Blues Traveler.
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15: Today will be mostly sunny with a high near 88 and a south wind up to 14 miles per hour. Tonight, there is a 30% chance of showers before dawn, with lows around 73. Monday stays mostly sunny with a high near 91. Though it may feel as hot as 102.
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0: ZZ Top getting their first top 10 hit when Legs peaked at number 8. My name is Haynes Johns, coming right back with a 1-2 punch of number 1. Sting and the Police with their first, then the Steve Miller Band with their second.
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0: the Steve Miller Band getting their second number one with Rockin' Me. Well, hi, it's Haynes Johns. Thank you for letting me be a part of your day. I hope the rest of your Sunday goes smoothly. Keep it here because we've got lots more of your favorites all the way to sing along with. But make time today to check on a family member, a friend, or neighbor. Make sure they're doing okay. Let them know they have not been forgotten. We can get so busy with our own lives, especially on a summer weekend. But make some time to check in on them. Make sure they're doing all right. Let them know they have not been forgotten. Could be as simple as a call, or maybe a text, an email, or a message. Or if you can, stop by, maybe help around the house, around the yard, or run an errand with them or for them. But some way to invest some time in them to let them know they matter. Coming up next for us, nothing to do and all day to do it. I have yet to find any of those dates on any of my calendars, but I'm still looking. The band Styx explains more. Plus more of your favorites as we sing along with the second number one for David Bowie.
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0: Nickelback and How You Remind Me. Jim having some fun on a Sunday afternoon. We got three in a row ready to go. Got to hear from Billy Joel and Phil Collins coming up here in just a couple of minutes, too. Hang on.
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12: Today will be mostly sunny with a high near 88 and a south wind up to 14 miles per hour. Tonight, there is a 30% chance of showers before dawn, with lows around 73. Monday stays mostly sunny with a high near 91, though it may feel as hot as 102.
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1: Like Nolan Siegel's going to hold off Devlin DeFrancesco, and a big crash for Connor Daly.
2: Lundgaard looks to the outside. Will Power still one car length ahead. Alex Palou goes off track. He'll get himself back on at the entrance of turn number 7 and exit, but he lost a ton of ground.
3: Checkered flag flies, and Will Power goes to victory lane.
4: 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Just nice to win.
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3: The home stretch of the 2026 season is upon us. Alex Palou appears poised for another championship. The schedule features a mix of new venues and traditional ones. Before we close it out, that always sets the stage for plenty of opportunities for drama and intrigue. This is Mark James, and this is the Only Bulls Grand Prix of Portland. Let's hear from many of the 25 drivers that make up the field today. DJ Clark, Ryan Marine on pit road, also Jake Query.
5: And Alex Palou will start this race second, so let's get to real quick. You talked about it yesterday, that turn one, and just the overall mindset of do you go aggressive, do you lay back? What is the mindset going into it?
6: I don't know. It depends how I feel when I head there. It's always the same. I think you need to just kind of see what everybody's doing, see your position, see your gaps, and then decide. But, feeling good for today. The 10 car's been really fast all weekend, really comfortable. It was a shame that we missed qualifying, that we missed a pole by just this much. But, looking forward to having a great race today.
5: We wish you the best of luck.
6: Thank you.
5: Alex Palou will start second. Ryan?
7: Marcus Ericsson starts in fourth, and he's got a really special guest here with him this weekend. Tell us a little bit about Chloe and what she's meant to you and the whole team this weekend.
8: Yeah, she's our extra superpower this weekend. She's part of this Peyton and Manning Children's Hospital and Delaware Life partnership we're doing this year. So I've met some of the kids there over this season, and Chloe has been flying out here with her family for this weekend. She designed my very cool hat. I have her handprints and some other kids' handprints on my rear wing. So she's been here with us, and she's actually the crew chief. So she's telling my mechanics what to do and keeping an extra eye on them. So it's been really fun.
7: Well, she's given you a nice card as well just a moment ago. So that should help you go fast. So too should the red tires you start the race on. You're the furthest up the field in terms of qualifying order starting on the alternate tires. How does that shape your strategy today?
8: Yeah, it will be interesting. I thought both tires actually worked quite well in practice this morning on the warm-up. So it was interesting to see that I'm the only one in the top five or six that's on the alternates. So hopefully they will play into our advantage and, help us execute a good race. But I felt, like I said, really happy on both compounds. So hopefully we can just have a straightforward race, run up front, and take the fight to Alex and Felix and those guys.
7: Good luck to you and to Chloe today.
8: Thank you.
5: Will Power will actually start one spot in front of Marcus Ericsson in the third position, talking to his former teammate in Joseph Newgarden. Let me interrupt real quick, Will, to simply ask this. This particular racetrack, you had a good qualifying situation, but the tire degradation and going from primary to alternate, how big a difference from one set of tires to the next?
9: The red is the soft compound is definitely better on the first half of stint, no question. Felt like a big difference this morning. They're different from last year, so we're thinking the red will degrade more than it did last year, but time will tell, actually. It's obviously going to be hotter than warm-up, and it's a tough, very tough decision on tire choice for the start. It was.
5: I would think that you feel pretty good about that car, though, just based on qualifying, and your optimism's got to be pretty high right now.
9: Yeah, we definitely have a good car. I think this is a real track position race, so it was nice to qualify right at the front. It's going to become, a real strategy game.
5: That's Will Power. Ryan?
7: Kiffin Simpson, one of the great stories from qualifying yesterday, will start sixth in the race today. That's job one done. How do you convert that good starting position, though, into the results you're looking for today?
10: Yeah, I think we just need a clean race, I think, praise the Lord, we've got a great starting spot, but now we just got to keep it clean, do the obvious things right, as Chip always says, and try to just, follow the strategy that makes sense and try to, not blunder anything. But, I think as long as we don't make any mistakes, we'll be in a good spot.
7: Sunoco car looks great, and it's been fast this weekend. That's Kiffin Simpson.
5: Guy that starts on pole is Felix Rosenqvist. That's the place to start, but what is the mindset going into turn number one that can be kind of a calamity corner here to make sure that you keep it clean?
11: Yeah, I mean, I think we're in the best spot you can be. It can always get, you know, if there's a slipstream game going on into there, you could potentially have some battles. But historically, it's been a pretty good place to start. And you also, you know, I think in the middle of the pack, it get really hairy. You're going like three or four wide into one. So, yeah, it's nice to be on the other side of that. Obviously, that's just a small part of the race. Still got to, you know, get through all the yellows and strategy and all that. So, yeah, we'll see. I think the car felt good all weekend. So just going to continue to build on it and try to find clean air. I think that's going to be key.
5: Going to be a clean start, hopefully, for Felix Rosenqvist. Certainly a clean view in front of him. Best of luck to you.
11: Thank you, man.
5: Felix Rosenqvist on pole, Ryan.
12: And Rinus VK would love a clean start as well. Best qualifying Chevrolet driver in the field will start a season best fifth today. Your expectations going into the race, what can you do from a great starting position?
13: At least hold on at the start, you know, stay out of trouble. I think fifth is about as good as a place to be in on the start there, coming into turn one. So I think we've got a really good car. And, you know, this is one of those pit cycle races where you got to be smart and get time on the pit sequences. So making sure we nail that. Starting on black, so usually whatever the 10 does is really good. We're starting on the same tires, so it seems like we made the right pick there.
12: Is that pit strategy something that's completely driven by the pit stand, or do you have a part to play in that as well from inside the car?
13: It's a shared commitment, but, you know, they've got all the screens, and I've just got a feeling of the car. So I think it's a trust between the two of us.
12: That's Rinus VK starting fifth. He's 10th in the championship coming into this round in Portland.
3: And that's the top six you've heard from for today's race. And of those top six, you heard Marcus Ericsson say he's the only one starting on the alternates. We'll discuss more about this race and the pit strategy with our driver analyst, Davey Hamilton, when we come back.
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3: Mark James, Davey Hamilton, previewing the only Bulls Grand Prix of Portland. And Davey, been a pretty clean weekend all in all. A couple of drivers that have unloaded fast, a couple of teams awfully impressed with what Rinus VK has done so far this weekend, and also Andretti Global looking strong this weekend.
18: Yeah, they really are. And VK's an outstanding job. He's been on top of the charts pretty much all weekend, along with the regulars, right? Pillow, Kirkwood, we've seen them on top of the charts. Another one that showed up in the Fast Six is Kiffin Simpson. So, you know, hopefully a good day for him as well. It's going to be a challenging day, no question about it. We'll see which of those drivers is going to be coming from the top six a winner. We're soon to find out.
3: A driver's meeting, I know they're going to be told, take care of one another into turn number one and through two and three, but the helmet goes on, that's where the disconnect occurs.
18: Man, anytime a hole open, that's a problem. Every driver doesn't want to be in an accident in turn one, but when you put that helmet on and you go down in there and you see maybe an opportunity or a hole, we take it and then it closes and havoc could happen. Now, I've seen several races this weekend, some not so good in turn one, some really good in turn one. Let's just hope that the Indy cars, when they come out there, these are the best drivers in the world, that they can get through there cleanly. And they got enough challenges throughout this day other than turn one on the first lap.
3: Well, your work's not done when you clear turn number three, because quite frankly, those series of twists and turns that take you from four all the way around to seven, they can get side by side and bump one another off the hip check one another there too.
18: Yeah, I think turn six is such a challenge, and some drivers try to take it onto the inside. Some, you know, really wants to push the car to the outside. But when you get to turn seven, it's like 10 cars wide on entry, but only like 2 cars wide on exit. I think we're going to see a lot of overtaking there. I think it's going to be a lot of guys trying to take that fast line to have good speed down that long back straightaway, and then you're going to find somebody shoot underneath them to block them and try to make that pass. So that's definitely always been an exciting point of this racetrack, and I think it's going to be that again today.
3: If you get through turn number seven, you do so really well. You've got a little bit of a switch back there before you hit that long back straightaway. It bends around to the right through turn number eight. But boy, I'll tell you, 9, 10, and then back around for 12, that could be tricky as well.
18: Yeah, we've seen that earlier in the final warm-up with Santino. You really could charge turn 10 and really feel like it carries a lot of speed there. And you want to continue going faster and faster. The problem with that is when you don't hit it just right or the car doesn't react, you hit the curbing off, it slides you off the track. We've seen Santino do that, hit that curbing, basically did a 360 in the air, landed, fortunately did not hit anything, was able to gather that car up, keep it running, and come around to the pits, check it out, and he was able to make it back on track. He made it to the 15th quickest so far today, but everybody's so close, that doesn't mean a lot.
3: Well, everybody's been able to hit the reset button with the time off, but no rest for the weary over the next 4 or 5 weeks.
18: Yeah, it's going to be crazy. I mean, straight to Canada, new track in Canada with Markham. Matter of fact, we got Markham, brand new, and then we go to Washington, D.C., another brand new facility that it's going to happen at. So it's going to be exciting. Oh, then don't forget, right straight to Milwaukee after that before 1 week off, and then we do the finale out in Laguna Seca.
3: Yeah, that's what I think's funny over the course of this last stretch of the season, because we have new events at Markham and D.C., but we also have some historic, iconic venues like here in Portland and Milwaukee and Laguna Seca.
18: Yeah, that's right. I mean, such great – and what history, right? I mean, just right here at Portland, we've talked about all the great winners that's been in Victory Lane here at Portland International Raceway. There's going to be some pretty cool ones to be the first-time winner in next week in Canada at Markham Speed Raceway. And then Washington, D.C. How about winning that one? 250th anniversary of our country, be able to win in front of the White House. And obviously a bunch of dignitaries are going to be there. It's going to be a great event.
3: All right. We need to discuss the race strategy, Mr. Race Strategist. Yeah. How are you stacking the tires, and what are you looking at in terms of stops today?
18: Well, right now, I'm going to do a three-stopper, and I'm going to put the reds on first and try to get rid of those as quickly as possible. The reason I'm going to start early in the race is because you're all packed up. The slower pace is earlier in the race when you're in a lot of traffic. I think the primary tire would be the tire for the long stretches here, and that's how I'm going to stack them up today.
3: What's the grip level like on the racetrack? Has it improved over the course of the weekend? It usually does.
18: It gets better and better, absolutely, Mark. I mean, the rubber's down. The track feels good. It's just, it has its characteristic to where if you put, everybody is so close. We remember one of the practices, 3/4 of a second from first to 25th. That is a blink of the eye. And that's how close 25 cars come across that finish line. So it's amazingly fast. It's very technical. but the times are on top of each other. But I have to say that this track, it really has, it brings the best out of you because you are trying to get every corner perfect. When you miss one of those corners, you can lose so much time, and that's something you don't want to do today.
3: As always, piloting the fastest seat in sports. Give him a good, safe, fast ride. We'll see you in the booth in just a little bit.
18: Yep, see you in a minute.
3: Our driver analyst, Davey Hamilton. Don't forget, 1:27 local time, 4:27 Eastern, the green flag.
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3: A new era unveiled recently for the NTT IndyCar Series. And earlier this weekend, our Michael Young caught up with Michael Guerra of IndyCar, who's the Vice President of Competition and Engineering.
24: With Michael Guerra, the Vice President of Competition for IndyCar, newly named Vice President of Competition. First off, congratulations on that. You could not have taken this role at a better time.
25: It depends on who you talk to, but no, it's good. You know, with the rollout of the IR28, it's been pretty exciting. I honestly haven't had much to do with it up to this point, but trying to help where I can. But, you know, all the credit right now goes to Dallara and guys at IndyCar like Tino Belli who have gotten us to this point in that car's development.
24: Give us the biggest changes between the DW12 and the IR28 without going into the big laundry list.
25: I think the biggest thing for me is it's just an evolution of this car. It's integrating the things that we've learned from the current car with safety, with aerodynamics. It's just bringing that all into a more integrated package. The drivers that have driven it so far feel like it's, you know, everything's in a place, everything has a place, and it's just a lot more integrated, but it's still an IndyCar in its core.
24: Front wings, rear wings, notice a change. There's the two elements on the front wing, and what that allows and what is the goal of the changes in the front and rear wings?
25: So not just the front and rear wings, but the under tray, how it operates. It's all about, you know, one of the rules we gave Dallara was it has to race as well as this car does, and we've learned a lot. Again, guys like Tino Belli have been around a long time and know what downforce and drag levels we need for good racing, but also how the car behaves

0: element behind the front tire that is new with the IR28. What is the goal and purpose of that element?
1: Sure. We call it the tire wake conditioner. So it's to kind of clean up the air that's coming off the side of the car. The front tires create a lot of turbulence, and that air usually gets kicked out to the sides and makes it difficult for cars to run side by side or complete passes. So that's sort of cleaning up that air, allowing, in theory, for us to follow closer and, again, make better passes.
0: I was talking with a couple of the mechanics and people that were involved with it, a guy like Alexander Rossi, who tested the car on Saturday, Alex Palou on Sunday. Yep. Rossi, a little bit taller guy, and I was told plenty of room still in the cockpit of that car for adjustments with the foot pedals and as far as the elbows go.
1: For sure. You know, we're trying to keep the driver's heads and helmets in the right place in the head surround and just move all the controls to them. I think it's almost feels a little foreign to these guys. They've been used to being kind of stuffed in these cars. And, you know, Rossi and I were talking about it on Saturday. It's like wearing a pair of pants that's too big. And it took a minute for him to get used to, but he's super comfortable in the car. Palou that ran both Sunday and Tuesday, same way. Very, very comfortable. And that's a byproduct of the driver comfort's a byproduct of the safety, making the cockpit bigger and with more padding, but making those guys more comfortable in the cars.
0: Engine formula changes as well with a little more as far as the cylinders go from a V4 to a V6, and that is 2.2 to a 2.4, I believe.
1: Bigger displacement, same general layout, but bigger displacement. Inherently, the cars are going to make more power, which is good. More power is always good. So what we've been testing with so far isn't a representative engine. It's several years old, kind of dusted off just to push this car around the track. But OEMs are working night and day right now to get their engines ready for testing, hopefully in the spring.
0: The hybrid system will be part of the IR28, but not a piece together hybrid. This is a proper hybrid system that will go into purposely fitted for this race car.
1: For sure, yeah. We've been working with a company called Helix. They do hybrid systems in Formula One and Formula E, and a battery manufacturer named Bold. But it's a version of what they've run in other series, but it's specific for our series to fit in the bell housing like the current one does. A lot more deployment, so we go from 3 or 4 seconds of deploy to well over 30 seconds that they can use the overtake or the hybrid power. And just working with them. That's not in the current car just yet, or in the test car just yet. But we visited their factories and things are well underway, and looking forward to getting one in a car in the spring.
2: 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And awfully excited about the debut of that car in 2028. Lots of work to do on it, but needless to say, it's off to a very, very good start. When we come back, we'll get ready to head trackside for pre-race festivities.
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2: Well, the Only Fools Grand Prix of Portland will be the 32nd IndyCar Series race held at Portland International Raceway. It's the 8th since the NTT IndyCar Series returned back in 2018. Allinger Jr. won the first IndyCar Series race in Portland in 1984. Will Power, as we mentioned, won back-to-back races here last year and the year before. Alex Palou, Scott McLaughlin, and Will Power are the only former winners entered in this year's race. It's time to go trackside.
3: Race fans, at this time, we please ask that you rise and remove your hats as the Lewis and Clark Young Marines Color Guard presents our nation's colors. Please remain standing as Ronnie Merrill of IndyCar Ministry offers today's invocation.
4: Gracious Heavenly Father, we thank you so much for the blessing of being here in Portland for the Only Bulls Grand Prix this weekend. 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In Jesus' name, amen.
3: And here to honor America with the singing of our national anthem is right here from the Pacific Northwest. Please welcome the Bumala Brothers.

0: The command for today's race set race for 20 fans, minutes past the hour with the green flag set for 27 minutes past the hour. We pause 10 seconds for station identification. 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
8: Rain postponed the Barchetta Bourbon Music City Grand Prix presented by Only Bulls at Nashville Super Speedway a day. But all it did was delay what for the last 5 years has seemed to be the inevitable for the competition. On that hot afternoon, Alex Palou led a race-high 97 laps to take the victory.
9: The balance in traffic was not super easy, but we started dialing it in throughout the race, and at the end I was super comfortable. But yeah, man, it was tough. Like, Joseph at the end had so much speed. I was flat out the last 35 laps and couldn't really get a gap to breathe a little bit. But yeah, it was cool. Incredible to get another win here. And once again, thank you to all the fans.
8: Joseph Newgarden would come up just short in second place of a repeat win at his home track.
10: Yeah, it's a good day. Just track position day. You know, we lost a lot. So semi car was quick. Guys did a good job.
8: After a crash during practice on Saturday morning, David Malukas' status for the race weekend was up in the air. But after starting at the back of the field, a spirited drive from Malukas netted a third-place finish.
9: All kudos to this team. We missed practice because of me, and that didn't even matter for them. They still worked so hard overnight, got this beast where it needed to be. And, man, I just can't believe it. I've never driven that hard in my life. Things were looking so good. I wanted to rest. My knee was hurting, hands were hurting, everything was hurting. But when you have that motivation, that discipline behind you, and the people that I, all these people, all the effort, I mean, I kept telling myself I can't let them down. I just need to do one more lap, and the next one would come. And I would say, I just need one more. And next thing you know, we crossed the line, and we're P3. So big thank you to everybody.
8: Scott McLaughlin was fourth. Felix Rosenquist was fifth. Marcus Ericsson was sixth, Pat O'Ward seventh. Rookie Mick Schumacher with a career best run in eighth. Kiffin Simpson was ninth, and pole sitter Kyle Kirkwood rounded out the top 10. Three cautions for 41 laps, 11 lead changes among seven drivers. Time of the race, 1 hour 51 minutes, with Alex Palou winning the Barchetta Bourbon Music City Grand Prix presented by Only Bulls at Nashville Super Speedway.
0: Thank you, Alex Wolf, and it was a good win. Great call on the pit strategy, certainly by Barry Wanzer and company, which is not the first time this year that we've said that. This is the Only Bulls Grand Prix of Portland here on IndyCar Radio, powered by Only Bulls. Ryan Moraine, let's stick with this Only Bulls theme, shall we?
11: I think that's a great plan. Who better to talk to than the man behind Only Bulls himself, Todd Alton. Todd, thank you, first of all, for your continued contributions to us with IndyCar Radio, to this great event. It's not the first time that you've been involved in the Grand Prix of Portland, but it is the first time through Only Bulls.
12: Absolutely. Only Bulls is really a predecessor to Bit Nile. It's actually a culmination of our consumer application to let people have digital wealth and understand it. We think that the 97% of the world that doesn't have digital wealth is going to have an opportunity with Only Bulls.
11: Well, and that starts here this weekend for a lot of the fans that are here. I know you've got a massive activation, and you've had a lot of folks signing up and getting involved maybe for the first time.
12: Absolutely, and I think they're probably more excited. The Bitcoin Max car, the all blockchain car. We're ahead of Penske, we're ahead of McLaren, so we're starting 9th and 10th, which is remarkable.
11: It is. Let's talk about what has been available to the fans, though, here on site through your activation, introducing them to Only Bulls, perhaps for the first time.
12: Well, it's the start of having a digital wallet. You're eventually going to be able to trade stocks, bonds, commodities, and access to everything that is financial and DeFi. DeFi, we believe DeFi and TradFi are going to connect. That's traditional banking versus DeFi banking. It's the wave of the future when you think about blockchain. That's going to happen. We're going to make it really easy for people to use the Only Bulls app, to be able to get online and have digital wealth. It's going to be a big deal.
11: Why IndyCar to use as the platform to expose people to this for the first time?
12: Well, the network, the alt blockchain is the fastest blockchain in the world. That's one of the key things we deal with. And racing's fast. We love the fans. We love the Midwest culture. We love Indiana. You know, I was born in Ohio, grew up in California. But we just love the fans. You know, we love Indy.
11: And they seem to resonate with this message as well. The amount of people walking around with Only Bulls T-shirts this weekend on this grid walk in particular, you couldn't help but notice.
12: Well, we're now the official digital wallet of IndyCar Racing. We love that. We signed a 3-year deal with Indy. We think it's going to be bigger. We'll be back here next year in Portland, and we're going to have other races too. So it's going to be a big deal.
11: And you've got Only Bulls on the car of Marcus Armstrong as well, and that has been a popular livery this weekend for sure.
12: Well, Meyer Shank Racing, Jim Meyer, Mike Shank, and that team, they're such professionals. We love being part of them, so we're associate sponsors. And we are associate sponsor on Felix's car when he won the Indy 500. Bitcoin Max is on the nose. You won by a nose. Bitcoin Max will be on Only Bulls, so it's going to be great. We have a great ecosystem. We're a little ahead right now. We're getting people on Only Bulls. We're a little bit ahead of the game, but if people just join it, follow it, and learn it, there's going to be a lot of education around crypto.
11: And finally, at the end of the day, you are a race fan first and foremost. What are you most excited about when we go racing here in just a few minutes?
12: It's a very competitive year this year. A little strange, right? And we are on the bubble for the money, you know, in terms of leader circle. So Roman and Dennis have got a little pressure on them. Pressure is always good. But you're watching the best races in the world, right? If you look at Felix from first to third, you can't get any closer to this. These are the best race car drivers in the world. Everyone needs to understand that. I think IndyCar is doing a better job of promoting the fact that the best racers in the world drive here. There ain't any power steering here. This is IndyCar.
11: I love it. Thank you, Todd. Really appreciate it. Enjoy the rest of the day.
12: I will, buddy. Thanks.
0: And again, don't forget, one more lap around comes up with him and Jack Arut following the conclusion of our broadcast a little bit later on today. And we want to thank him and John Stewart and their entire team for all of their incredible support with all of us here at IndyCar Radio. When we come back, as we move ever closer to the command and the start of today's race, we'll meet the gentleman that will help sort out all of this madness today here at Portland International Raceway.
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0: Holy Bulls Grand Prix of Portland, the command about 10 minutes from now, 27 minutes past the hour. We will wave the green flag to get today's race underway. When they cross the start-finish line, they will head into what could be Calamity Corner, Chaos Corner, whatever you want to call it. It's a tight right-hander. Then they go immediately back to the left and then swing it back to the right to turn at number three. That's when the pace will quicken a little bit, and if they get all that madness sorted out in turn number three, that's when they'll pop into the view of Michael Young.
18: Yeah, good afternoon, Mark James. Good afternoon, race fans. That's where we cross our fingers and toes to hope they can make their way through one, two, and three. And then it's a quick shot down into turn number four, about 250 yards or so till they'll enter turn number four. And that is a long, sweeping right-hander. Drivers will have curbing to drivers right. And as they exit that turn, there is curbing to drivers left. Then they'll set up for a very quick right-hander. That is turn number five. Again, curbing to drivers right. And to the apex of that turn, there is curbing to driver's left. It's then a very short jaunt down into turn number six, and that's one of the few left-handers here on this Portland International Raceway Road Course. Just a very long, sweeping turn, curbing again to driver's left, and at the apex of that turn, curbing to driver's right. They will then continue to exit turn number six, and then it's just a short 300 feet, 100 yards down into turn number seven. That's where they'll have to whoa the car down, potentially an opportunity to sneak underneath the driver there, and then the big key is to get that run out of turn number seven and begin that trek down this long back straightaway. But just a beautiful afternoon here in the Pacific Northwest. Mount Hood in the distance, and the race fans are making their way to the grandstands right now to see this wonderful event that they have each and every year at Portland International Raceway. Again, fans in the front straightaway, the back straightaway, and the ones on the back straightaway as the field leaves there, exit of turn number seven. They'll hit that portion down into turn number eight, and that's where they'll come to the view of Nick Yeoman.
19: Appreciate that, Michael. Looking forward to this one today. You pointed out that right-hander of turn number seven, and you are not joking. It's a very inviting opportunity to get to the inside and try to make a pass there because the drivers want to keep that car, those cars to the outside of the corner to get the good angle, because drive off of turn number seven is so very important because it leads the long back straightaway here at Portland International Raceway. Now, that back straightaway is anything but straight. It bends to the right, and it carves its way through the natural landscape here of Portland, Oregon. There are some massive trees to their right and to the left. There's water in the infield. There's mounds to the outside where the fans and campers have lined up, and certainly it is one of the fastest portions of the racetrack. They leave turn number seven. It's a bit of a kink to the left, then a bender to the right of turn number eight, and then those cars really get to roar through the RPMs and pick up some impressive speeds. The racing line has rubbered up really nicely this weekend, and we have seen some drivers, especially in the morning warm-up session, use that long back straightaway to pull off some passes. But once they get down to turns 9 and 10, Mark Janes, simply put, you have to get single file. It's a quick left-right, little flick of the wrist. We call it the switchback of 9 and 10. Good opportunity for some big accidents if you're not careful. So the drivers have to sort it out down the back straightaway through 9 and 10. Once they leave turn number 10, a couple more right-handers that'll bring them back onto the front stretch here at Portland International Raceway.
0: And they'll work their way around that carousel effect, if you will, before they get the reward of that long main straightaway. And when we come back, we'll recap what was a very compelling and dominant in the next race by Firestone, and we'll check in pit lane with a crew chief, the crew chief for Reedus VK, to get his thoughts and impressions on this day.
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0: Go trackside with Brian Marine.
11: Chance to hear from Dave O'Neill now, who is the team manager for Hunkus Hollinger Racing, calls the strategy as well for Rinus VK. You got a great starting position. Rinus qualified fifth. How does that then shape the strategy that you lay out for the race ahead?
24: Well, I think what we need to do is go into it looking strong. Normal story. Watch out for the first corner. See what happens there. And then after that, we just got to run our race. You know, the main thing is we come out with really good points. We've got to carry on the trend that we're pushing at the moment, which is to stay in the top 10. And then after that, you know, if we are in a position to do something, we need to get on and do it.
11: What did you learn about the tire compounds in warm-up this morning? How quickly do those reds fall off?
24: Well, I think, you know, this afternoon's a different story to this morning because of the temperature change of the track. But certainly what we learned on Saturday was that, you know, the reds certainly drop off with a high track temps of, you know, 135. So we have to be careful and cognizant of that. Blacks seem to be really good. So, you know, we'll see how it plays out.
11: In terms of fuel windows, how open is the strategy to allow you to make some adjustments on the fly if needed?
24: I think you're reasonably restricted. So, you know, we're going to start on our blacks, see if we can get down the road a little bit, and then we have a little bit of a margin with the reds. You know, might see some components change there.
11: All right, really appreciate the insight. That's Dave O'Neill from Hunkus Hollinger Racing. He'll be calling the strategy for Rinus VK.
0: Great stuff, Brian. Thank you. Nick Yeoman rejoins us now. And Nick, a driver who has been dominant in terms of where he started races, the finishes not so much, but that all changed for him today.
19: Yeah, that is young Alessandro DiTullio, who earlier this weekend, Mark, picked up his eighth pole in Indy Next by Firestone competition, one away from matching the record. But his season has been very up and down. He's been a pinball, getting turned by drivers left and right. night. Had a win negated at Road America due to penalty, but it was no problem today for Alessandro DiTullio and that A.J. Foyt Racing team. He leads flag to flag, winning 2.1 seconds over Lockie Hughes and Max Taylor in today's 35-lap race at Portland International Raceway. Also had some dust-ups towards the rear of the field, Mark. Some drivers with some hurt feelings. Jack Beaton was none too happy with Nicholas Stoddy, who he thought held him up. Miles Rowe called Jack Beaton a bit of a missile as they made contact in the final lap, but certainly everything got sorted out with Alessandro DiTullio going to victory lane. As for the points championship, Mark, it could not be any tighter. We had another change at the top of the standings. Enzo Fittipaldi retook the points lead. He's got a 1-point margin now over Nikita Johnson and just 18 over Timit Kaharchek, who came home fourth today. Neither Fittipaldi or Johnson had strong days. Indy Next by Firestone. Three races left on the season, Mark. They'll go to Milwaukee, end the year with a doubleheader at Laguna Seca. And again, your guess is as good as mine. Who's going to win this championship?
0: Going to be a fascinating chase to the championship, no doubt. Scott Dixon attempts to make his 369th consecutive start, extends his record streak. Graham Rahal, 269th consecutive start. Joseph Newgarden will attempt to make his 232nd consecutive start. That is the sixth longest streak in IndyCar Series history. Dixon will extend his record to 432 overall with a start on Sunday. Team Penske has won 9 times at Portland International Raceway, the most by any entrant at the track. Two drivers have won 4 races for Chip Ganassi, Alex Zanardi, and most recently, Alex Palou. Let's go trackside.
2: Give the command for the Only Bulls Grand Prix of Portland is Only Bulls Executive Chairman and Founder, Todd Ault.
3: 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Drivers, start your engines!

0: Here's today's NTT IndyCar Series starting lineup. Row 13.
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0: Row 12.
2: Kyle Collet, Brazil. Stingray Robb, United States.
0: Row 11.
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23: Alex Palou, Spain.
0: And starting on the pole.
24: Felix Rosenqvist, Sweden.
25: And again, among the top six, Marcus Ericsson, the only one starting on the alternates. Kyle Kirkwood starting in the seventh position on the alternates. And in the top ten, Dennis Hauger and Romain Grosjean starting on the alternates. Let's find out. Our pit reporter is going to be plenty busy today. Let's find out who and what they will be watching. We'll start with Ryan Marine.
26: One of the great stories all year long has been the underdog story of Rinus VK and Juncos Hollinger Racing. And he delivered yet another giant killing performance in qualifying yesterday to start fifth, season best starting position for Rinus VK and that team, and also the top qualifying Chevy in the field. We heard from his strategist a few moments ago, Dave O'Neill, and he said, look, the key to our strategy, first of all, is to survive turn one, lap number one, and from there, they are going to try and play their cards right to maintain at least a top 10 in the championship. That's where they find themselves coming into this race here in Portland. Should be a lot of fun to watch them execute from a great starting position today. Further down pit lane, let's go to Jake Query.
27: Thank you so much, Ryan. I will be watching a group of teammates, if you will. Christian Rasmussen, Alexander Rossi will be in my section of pit road. And then just in front of them, it is the teammates for Chip Ganassi, Scott Dixon, Alex Palou, then Joseph Newgarden and Scott McLaughlin. But the front of this grouping is Kyle Kirkwood, who, as Mark mentioned, rolls off seventh on the alternate tires. He is third right now in points, knows he needs a good result, and told me, you know what? The reality is the only other car in front of me on alternates is my teammate, so I have to think about that going into turn number one. But in terms of being aggressive in case I have extra speed on those softer tires, I've got to remember this is a 110 lap race. That turn one and the tricky area of it is something on the minds of all of those up front. Also on pit road, DJ Clark.
28: Felix Rosenqvist has been the talk of the town this offseason, making the switch over from Meyer Shank Racing to Arrow McLaren in 2027. He said earlier this week that he wanted to be able to finish his time with Meyer Shank on a high. He's done that this weekend. Starting in pole position for today's race, he has to be a favorite from a racetrack that is known for producing winners in the top four positions.
25: Thank you, DJ. Look forward to having you guys with us all throughout the course of the afternoon. Now let's take a lap around this fabulous racetrack, and no better guy to take us around on a lap that Will Power, two-time defending champion.
29: Into turn one, sort of a combined braking where you've got to carry speed across the first apex. There's a big dip. You got to apex the wall, get as close as you can without hitting it, because if you're a little bit to the left, it can really upset the rear, which hurts your turn two. Turn two, the traction is really difficult out there. Use all the exit curb, flat through turn three, flow a lot of speed into four, and then try maintain a lot of throttle through four and carry a lot through five. It's just a flow section. Six, as much, as little brake as possible, as much flow speed. Seven, it's quite a fun corner, actually. It's a bit of banking there. Because of the banking, you can turn slightly earlier than you would for a hairpin like that, but the exit is really key, so making sure that you slow the middle enough to get a really good throttle application on the exit. Turn 10 is one of the, I think, a very enjoyable fast corner. Honestly, you turn in flat in 6 and then lift down to 5th to turn 11, then slow it up for 12 to get a good exit, and that's a lap of Poland.
25: That good stuff, Will Power and Michael Young. Next time they get to you, hopefully they'll be going just a tick faster than they are this final parade lap.
1: And they're starting to do the rows of two. Side by side goes Felix Rosenquist and Alex Palou. So too, Will Power and Marcus Ericsson, the remainder of the field, starting to catch them. Nick Yeoman, they're starting to file up. Looking forward to a fantastic 110-lap event here at Portland International Raceway.
2: Indeed, Michael Young. A lot of Hondas up front, including two on the front row with the Indy 500 champion Felix Rosenquist and the IndyCar champion Alex Palou. Mark Janes, time to unleash a little horsepower in the Pacific Northwest.
25: And Davey Hamilton, picture-perfect conditions on this race. Here at Portland.
3: It is perfect condition. The lineup is great today, and here they come around that final corner, Mark. Take them over.
25: Working off of turn number 12, Alex Palou, Felix Rosenquist, the front row, and it's Felix Rosenquist that gets a really good start, and Palou wastes no time getting to the bottom of the racetrack. I say that, now he'll try to pop to the outside. He'll take a very wide swing as we see Kyle Kirkwood among those trying to move up on the outside as Rosenquist holds on to P1 to the exit of turn 3.
1: Will Power drop back to that fourth position. The battle is for the second position right now. Alex Palou has it. Marcus Ericsson would like it to take it away. Felix Rosenquist is your leader, about 3 to 4 car lengths over Palou. Then Ericsson, Power, Rinus VK running in that fifth position. Kyle Kirkwood rounds out the top six. They're side by side for their backs. As a matter of fact, all the Arrow McLaren cars are together, and Nolan Siegel will go off track. He'll join them back into the field.
2: Ton of dirt and dust kicked up from Siegel's car that will rejoin the field shotgun. It is Felix Rosenquist with a great jump. Good battle around the fifth position. Kyle Kirkwood looking to try to get around Rinus VK to the switchback. Kirkwood falls in line, but it's Rosenquist to race leader.
25: Kyle Kirkwood was aggressive from the opening green flag and tried to pick up a spot down into turn number 1. He wasn't able to make that pass stick. So we'll complete the first lap now. Rosenquist below, Ericsson, Power, VK the top 5. Kirkwood, Simpson, Dixon, Rahal, Foster the top 10. Back to Michael Young.
1: And for Dixon and his teammate Kiffin Simpson, they are going heel to toe. Back at it, Kiffin Simpson has a position, but Scott Dixon is getting aggressive. Look to the inside, entering turn number 4. He'll fall back about a car length or so. Back up front, Felix Rosenquist, 5 car lengths over Alex Palou. Marcus Ericsson only 2 car lengths behind. Then it's Power. Now we see Kyle Kirkwood. He makes an attempt to try to get around Rinus VK. The top 6 making their way down the back straightaway.
2: Kyle Kirkwood looking really racy. He is wearing out the rear of Rinus VK Chevrolet down the back straightaway. It is Rosenquist, Palou, Ericsson, and Power. And then that side-by-side battle for fifth. Kirkwood to driver's right, VK to driver's left. Kirkwood can't get it done. Falls in line, Mark, in turn 10.
25: Couple of times now in that portion of the racetrack. Off of that turn number 8, he's tried to work his way around Rinus VK, but VK has made the elbows plenty wide. Meanwhile, Marcus Ericsson continues his pursuit of Alex Palou. He's literally tucked right up underneath the rear wing, Michael Young, off of turn 3.
1: And Ericsson doing a great job keeping touch with Alex Palou. It's only about a car length that his deficit with Alex Palou. The leader is Felix Rosenquist. He has about 5 car lengths, but Ericsson making a charge again, trying to get up underneath that rear wing of Alex Palou. He'll look to the inside, think better of it. He'll tuck underneath. Of course, Ericsson on those alternate tires with Palou starting on the primaries. Here comes Marcus Ericsson. Nice charge out of turn 7.
2: They are nose to tail in that battle for second, leaving that 7th quarter. Felix Rosenquist's advantage is about 4 car lengths, and then all eyes are on Alex Palou trying to hold off Marcus Ericsson. They'll stay in line. Down the back straightaway, roaring through the RPMs. Will Power sits in 4th. Rinus VK, Marcus found some breathing room in Kirkwood in 5th.
25: To Ryan Marine.
26: Nolan Siegel, after that off-track moment, was just told over the radio, everything looks fine on the telemetry. Keep your head up. Try and get back into this race.
25: Things starting to stack up behind Will Power a little bit, Michael Young. That's 4th on back to 6th and 7th and 8th. But again, that battle for 2nd, it's no longer a battle for 2nd because Marcus Ericsson grabbed it, Michael.
1: Did an amazing job down into turn number 1. Forced the issue, got underneath Alex Palou in turn 2, made that pass, and now his attack is focused forward to Felix Rosenquist. He's already gapped himself, Palou, in that 3rd position by 5 car lengths, so Marcus Ericsson has a rocket ship in the early stages of this race.
2: Brand new contract for Marcus Ericsson. Signed it this week. He'll be back with that Andretti Global team next year. He's on the alternate reds, and he's putting them to good use. Passes Alex Palou, and Mark, he is already opened up about a six-car length advantage as Erickson has taken over second.
25: Davey, we thought Andretti Global would be strong today, and they certainly are early on.
3: They are strong. Now, one thing they've done is they split their strategies. They have Erickson, as you just mentioned, on that alternate softer tire, but they got Power on that standard tire. So later in the run, Power should get faster, along with Pelot and Rosenquist.
25: Don't look now, Davey, but Christian Lundgaard is on a charge. He started in the 25th position, and timing to scoring has him up to 15th. He's passed 10 cars.
3: Yeah, no, he knew that he had a bad qualifying run, and don't forget who he's passing under green flag conditions. How about Malukas, Newgard, Tupiskar, Frucci, Rossi, Armstrong? He's Pato Award. He's passed some quality cars to get to that 15th spot.
25: Yeah, Newgard and Malukas, they don't appear to have really good race cars underneath them as we speak because they've been mired back in about 16th or 17th position, and they can't seem to improve that position at all. Five laps complete. Next time by, Rosenquist is your leader by 0.9 of a second over Marcus Ericsson. Alex Pelot is third. Will Power is fourth. Rinus VK is fifth. Kirkwood, Simpson, Dixon, Rahal, Foster the top 10. Then it's McLaughlin, Grosjean, Hauger, Rasmussen, Christian Lundgaard through 15th. 16th, Newgarden, 17th, Malukas, 18th, Rossi, 19th, Ferrucci, 20th, Armstrong. 21st, Award, 22nd, Collette, 23rd is Siegel, Stingray Robb is 24th, Mick Schumacher has fallen back to 25th as the leaders exit turn number three.
4: Was watching that battle for the fourth position. Rinus VK last time through was all over the rear wing of Will Power, but has fallen back about five car lengths or so. So Felix Rosenquist, seven car length advantage over second place running Marcus Ericsson. Those two have checked out from Alex Pelot. Marcus Ericsson again on the alternates, Rosenquist on the primaries, so Ericsson still trying to track him down. The front three now with Felix Rosenquist leading, Marcus Ericsson, Alex Pelot, Will Power, and Rinus VK, your top five.
2: Rosenquist not getting any heat from Ericsson quite yet, but Ericsson is certainly starting to claw into that gap as they roar down the back straightaway. Mark, it is all Sweden, 1-2 into turn nine.
25: Let's go to Jake Query.
27: In terms of Alex Pelot right now running in the third spot and seeing Marcus Ericsson make that move and then pull away just a little bit, that wasn't entirely unexpected for Alex Pelot. At the outset of the race, he had talked about the fact of waiting to see what happened with Rosenquist, whether or not he could make that move. But then beyond that, they had talked about the reality of the fact that a softer compound tire could get in front of him, and if that was the case, just to let them go ahead and do so while his tires, of course, on the primaries, got that heat in them.
25: Issues, turn number 11, Nick Yeoman for Graham Rahal.
2: It is Graham Rahal who just missed turn 11 with skating across the grass and nosed it into the tire barrier. Graham was able to find reverse and back his Honda out of that tire barrier, but not in time, Mark, before we got a full course caution as Graham Rahal has faded to the rear of the field.
25: With six laps complete, Felix Rosenquist, your leader at the Only Bulls Grand Prix of Portland.
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25: Reports on the pits are brought to you by Shell, the official fuel of the NTT IndyCar Series. We're under caution because of a single car incident involving Graham Rahal. Lights are out on the pace car. We see Joseph Newgarden among those in the pit box, and Jake Query is there to call it.
27: And it's a routine stop for Joseph Newgarden, with the one exception being of note that he went on to the softer compound tires. So the primary tire's already off in stint number one there for Joseph Newgarden. He's onto the alternates and back out.
25: Ryan Marine.
26: Couple of takers in my section as well, including Santino Ferrucci, Nolan Siegel, who had the off track earlier in the race, as well as Marcus Armstrong. Clean stops for all involved, and they cycle back in at the back of the line.
25: The question is, Davey, do these teams still have a shot at doing this at three stops now?
3: No, I think fuel, you can only go about 32, maybe 33 laps at the most on fuel, so it's not saving them a spot. They're going to have to make three from here.
25: Eight laps complete, nine next time by Rosenquist, Erickson, Pelot, Power, VK, Kirk Wood, Simpson, Dixon, Foster, McLaughlin, the top 10. Then Grosjean, Hauger, Rasmussen, Lundgaard, Rossi, Award, Malukas, Collette, Schumacher, and Newgarden. Ferrucci, Armstrong, Single, Rahal, who brought out the caution for that single car incident, and Sting, Ray, Robb, currently shown in the 25th position. They come off of turn number 12, and the green flag is in the hands of Aaron Likens, and he turns the field loose to turn number 1. There are cars fanning out 4 and 5 wide from about 15 on back, and a pretty good battle for the 6th position, but it all gets sorted out by the time they get to turn 3.
11: And two Dale Coyne Racing cars nearly made contact at turn number 1. Kyle Kirkwood, battle for that 5th position, Rinus VK. VK able to hold him off, but Kyle Kirkwood stuck that nose into the entrance of turn number 4. Top 5 have broken away, but Kyle Kirkwood tried to take advantage with those alternate tires. VK on the primaries. Again, the top 5 making their way out of turn number 7. Good launch for Marcus Ericsson in second.
2: Down into turn number 7, Christian Lundgaard gets to the inside of one of those Dale Coyne Racing cars. He just picked up another spot and got around Dennis Hauger. He's plus 12 on the day, Mark James. That Arrow McLaren car started at the rear of the field, but he is marching his way forward.
25: Yeah, whatever woes he felt through practice and for qualifying, they obviously found something overnight and in that final warm-up session tomorrow, because as Nick told you, he is plus 12. We'll see if Felix Rosenquist is able to step away from Marcus Ericsson. Ericsson continues on those alternates, so it's Rosenquist, Ericsson, Pelot, Power, and VK. Kirkwood, Simpson, Dixon, McLaughlin, and Grosjean back to turn 3.
11: We'll keep an eye on that battle for 5th. Once again, Kyle Kirkwood trying to take advantage of Rinus VK. He'll look to the outside this time. That's in turn number 4. VK able to pull away ever so slightly into turn number 5. The front 4 have checked out, but Kyle Kirkwood so desperately wants to get around Rinus VK. He'll close up on that rear wing of the entrance to turn number 7. VK again in that 5th position. Kyle Kirkwood's right there at 6.
2: Kyle Kirkwood's patience has to be wearing thin. His car is strong, but it's just not strong enough to get around Rinus VK. They'll fall in line, do a little drafting down the back straightaway. Kirkwood's got to make up about 3 car lengths. Won't be able to do it, Mark. He'll stay in line through the switchback of 9 and 10.
25: We talked about Lundgaard being on the charge. He is now trying to track down Christian Rasmussen, who's running in the 12th position. He's got Louis Foster just in front of him. Let's go to Jake Query.
27: This is actually kind of falling into the way that Kyle Kirkwood had talked about, Mark, and the fact that with those softer compound tires, wanted to make sure that he didn't get overly aggressive at the start and then lose anything and throw it away, but just kind of wait, knowing that Marcus Ericsson was the only in front of him on those softer tires. What he does know also is that that fall off is going to happen prematurely versus those that he's battling with, but knew that he needed to take advantage once the heat got in those reds.
25: Been watching those Penske teammates mired back at about 17th position. That's Malukas at Newgarden, but David Malukas just worked his way around Kyle Collette, so Collette is kind of beating that sandwich. Malukas and Newgarden not able to move forward early on in the race.
3: Yeah, that's right. Not making a lot of ground. Remember that Newgarden just pitted. He has fresh reds on right now, so he should be able to get by Collette fairly easily, I think, early on here. He's stalking him going down this back straightaway. Looks like he's going to get by him going into turn 10.
25: And the same old story for Felix Rosenquist, save the Indianapolis 500. Bottom line is this. Qualifying has not been an issue for Felix. It's been finishing where he starts.
3: Yeah, that, we said that for a long time. We've seen him really dominating some of these races for years now. But at the end, just falls off, gets weak. Something may happen, but not for the Indy 500. And we'll see what happens today. Really strong all weekend by setting on the pole and dominating this race so far. Got an 0.8 of a second lead right now over Erickson.
25: Power, VK, Kirkwood, and Simpson. Michael Young, that's the battle for the fourth position.
12: Yeah, it's been heating up these last couple of laps, and VK is starting to close in on Will Power as Kyle Kirkwood's charge has somewhat fallen off. Power and VK both on the primary tires. Again, Kyle Kirkwood on those alternates. Maybe the shine might be wearing off a little bit off of those alternate tires, but those three are making their way down now to turn number 8.
2: So it gives Rinus VK an opportunity to go from the hunted to the hunter. He'll try to track down Will Power down the back straightaway. Power's pace, though, still pretty strong. Mark, he'll hold him off in turn 9.
25: Front three's got some pretty good separation. Rosenquist, Erickson, and Pillow. Will Power is about a second behind Alex Pillow. Rinus VK is fifth. Kirkwood, Simpson, and Dixon. Those Ganassi teammates have been running pretty much nose to tail since the restart. Giffen Simpson doing a nice job inside the top 10 where he qualified over the weekend. Michael picked that up. Giffen Simpson seventh, Scott Dixon eighth, Scott McLaughlin in ninth.
12: Yeah, that Sunoco paint scheme dancing in this Pacific Northwest sunshine as Giffen Simpson is starting to make a bid to actually close in on Kyle Kirkwood. He's distanced himself from his teammate Scott Dixon, so Kirkwood once again on those alternates, they might start being wearing out just a little bit as now we see Giffen Simpson starting to close. And he's only about 7 car lengths behind.
2: Strong train of cars roaring their way through turn number 7, led by, of course, Kiffin Simpson. We were just talking about running in 7th. Found that breathing room over Scott Dixon. Then it's Scott McLaughlin and Roman Grosjean holding down the final spot in the top 10.
25: Will Power started to separate himself ever so slightly from Rinus VK. VK running in that 5th position. Then Kyle Kirkwood continues his pursuit of VK. Then Kiffin Simpson, then Scott Dixon, then Scott McLaughlin. Michael, let's move up. Take a look at how Rinus VK is able to hold up Kyle Kirkwood now as they set up for turn number 3.
12: Again, Kirkwood is in that 6th position, wants to take 5th away from Rinus VK. He's settled back about 8 car lengths or so. As a matter of fact, the front 6 all separated by about 8 car lengths or so. The biggest gap, though, is between 3rd place running Alex Pillow and 4th place running Will Power. Power now set sail in the right-hander of turn number 7 with VK right behind him. Kirkwood unable to make any ground as he exits that turn as well.
2: Yeah, leaders, no doubt, are starting to find a little clean air and set some strong race pace, and that's why all the action right now is around 7th to about 12th. In fact, Christian Lundgaard, we continue to document his charge. Mark, he is wearing out Christian Rasmussen, would like to take that 12th spot away down the back straightaway.
25: Davey, are we looking at maybe in this first stint some drivers being careful of their fuel consumption before they get to that second and third stop?
3: Yeah, I think fuel is actually going to be somewhat okay. 110 laps, they could definitely make it that 32. Some of them are 33 laps, but while you're in this traffic, and if you can stay caught up to the guys in front of you by saving fuel, that is a great thing to do. Newgarden, he was one of the only cars to put that alternate tire on, knowing that he's got to do 3 more stops anyway. So I think he put another set on, knowing they're not going to last the whole stint, but try to make some hay while he can.
25: Let's pick up that battle for 12th, Michael Young. It's Christian Rasmussen. Christian Lundgaard setting up for turn 4.
12: Rasmussen makes his way now through the right-hander of turn number 5 with Lundgaard in tow. Lundgaard was able to make that gap go from 2 car lengths down to 1 car length. He really dives deep into that hairpin of turn number 7 and gets a great launch down that back straightaway.
2: He is trying to track down Christian Rasmussen as Rasmussen swings a little wide through that kink. It's an unnumbered corner, but it is certainly a flick of the wrist to the right. Meanwhile, Christian Lundgaard trying to track him down. He'll draft into turn number 9 and stay in line.
25: Yeah, that car looks plenty fast through that switchback, and he has really pulled up within about a half a car length now as they set up for turn number 12. Again, this is the battle for the 12th position. Significant because Christian Lundgaard started 25th, and he has already worked his way up to 13th as the leaders head back to turn number 3.
12: Clearly one of the best cars out on track is Christian Lundgaard. We'll keep an eye on that battle for that 12th position as Rasmussen has it, and Lundgaard would like to take it away, but Christian Rasmussen starting to close in on the car in front of him, closing that gap ever so slightly as he makes his way through turn number 5. So Rasmussen has a machine of Louis Foster in front of him. That will hold him up.
1: up ever so slightly, gives Lundgaard an opportunity to close that gap. So now Lundgaard only about a car length behind Rasmussen.
2: Lundgaard's going to swing really wide, try to get a good arc and a run out of turn number seven to try to set up Christian Rasmussen. And he is right there on the gearbox as they roar down the back straightaway. Lundgaard is close within a car length and a half. Is he close enough to look left or right? No. He'll get back in line, Mark, in turn nine.
25: Pretty good passing opportunity through nine and ten if you get there quickly enough. He did not do that, but he may very well get enough of a draft across the start-finish line to set him up at turn number one. They roar off at turn number one right now. They're trying to track down Louis Foster, who currently runs 11. So it's Foster, Rasmussen, and Lundgaard with Dennis Hauger giving chase as they work their way back through one, two, and three.
1: Well, basically the best battle on track right now, but it's kind of gone away, at least down here in turn number four, as Louis Foster is now able to gap himself ever so slightly. The battle really right now is Scott McLaughlin with that Penske Sanzio paint scheme, has Romain Grosjean right behind him. Grosjean has been a little aggressive in the early stages of this race. He's got that down to about two car lengths as the back end steps out of seven.
2: Meanwhile, Mark Jaynes up front. Both Marcus Ericsson and Alex Palou keeping pace with our race leader, Felix Rosenquist.
25: Yeah, it was about 9/10 of a second about a half a lap ago, but Davey, it's now 7/10 of a second as Ericsson and Palou are coming.
3: Yeah, they are coming, no doubt about it. And right now, that time by Rosenquist and Ericsson, almost exact same lap time. Matter of fact, let me see here. That time by, Rosenquist went a tick faster, but Palou, he went 3/10 slower at that point. So they catch up, kind of like a sling up there. They go forward, go back.
25: Pick it up. They're setting up for turn four, Michael Young.
1: Boy, Marcus Ericsson has done a great job maintaining these alternate tires here in this first stint, and he's got it down to about six car lengths. That's the deficit between he and Felix Rosenquist. The two Swedes make their way through turn number six and now set up for the right-hander of turn number seven. That gap is shrinking and now down to about five car lengths. Rosenquist over Ericsson.
2: Yeah, guarantee there's going to be a lot of strategists on the pit boxes studying what Marcus Ericsson is doing on that alternate set of reds, continuing to try to track down his fellow Swede. It's 8/10 of a second. Rosenquist over Ericsson and Palou, Mark, just hanging there in the third spot.
25: Davey, most of the race strategists said you get about halfway through a stint, that's really when you start to feel that deck of those alternates. Yeah. Is Ericsson about there now?
3: Well, that's there. Yeah, we're lap 18. They can make it that 32, maybe 33 laps, so they're just a bit over it. He's going to start feeling it soon. Guys like that, put him on Newgarden. He may start coming forward. I know he's in that 18th spot. Just keep an eye on him. But, yeah, I'd have to think that Ericsson's going to start falling just a little bit. Matter of fact, almost exact same lap time this time by Rosenquist and Ericsson.
25: More from Marcus Ericsson's pit box.
26: Yeah, just one lap ago, Marcus Ericsson came over the radio and said the tires still feel good so far, but he's monitoring that. He was just given a fuel number to keep an eye on as well as he continues his pursuit of his countrymen for the lead of the race.
25: Been a pretty good day so far for Louis Foster, who came to his pit box, DJ.
28: It's been a good day, but I can tell you by the state of one of his front tires, it's been a maybe not as good a day as we thought. Some serious scuffing on that Firestone. The red on the sidewall has been brushed off. I think that was contact with the front wall coming into turn one, so that precipitated an early stop for Louis Foster.
25: Updates for the pits brought to you by Shell, the official fuel of the NTT IndyCar Series. 20 laps complete next time by Felix Rosenquist, your leader, Marcus Ericsson, Alex Palou, Will Power, Rinus VK, the top five. Kyle Kirkwood, Kiffin Simpson, Scott Dixon, Scott McLaughlin, Romain Grosjean, the top 10, and the only Bulls Grand Prix in Portland.
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0: Bemidji, 20th, Marcus Armstrong. Stingray Rob, 21st, Louis Foster, 22nd, Padawal Moore, 23rd, 24th, Christian Rasmussen, and 25th is Nolan Siegel. An update for the pitch with Ryan Marine.
1: And the reason, in part at least, that Nolan Siegel and Padawal Ward are that far back is they just came to the pit lane a couple of laps ago. Basically, that pit window just started to crack open to make it home on two more stops. They don't feel like they've got the pace in either of those cars to race their way forward, so they're rolling the strategy dice early.
0: Time now to go over the wall, speaking of the pits, with an IndyCar race team brought to you by Only Bulls. Here's Michael Young.
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0: 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It's time to get into the race. Let's go back to the pit lane, and Ryan Marine, Marcus Ericsson coming to his pit box.
1: He carried those red sidewall tires as far as he could. Tear off the aero screen. It's a set of black tires on and two turns of front wing into that car as well. Nearly a collision with Scott Dixon as Marcus Ericsson pulled out of his pit box.
0: DJ Query.
10: And Kyle Kirkwood also is going off of a set of red tires, but he is actually putting on a brand new sticker set of exactly that. A very good stop for Kyle Kirkwood, and another now fresh sticker set of the alternate tires for Kirkwood.
0: Updates for the pits brought to you by Shell, the official fuel of the NTT IndyCar Series. Okay, Danny, sort this pit strategy out for us. Some going again to the alternates.
11: Yeah, the window has opened, and this that they could pit right there, make it on two more stops, no problem. Now they're going to have to go to that lap 30, 29 to 30 to make it to the end of the race with these stops. They are putting some teams are getting away with the alternate tires. Some think they're wearing out too fast, so it's going to be interesting. This stint here is going to be longer than they just ran on these alternate tires, so a little surprising Kirkwood put them on.
0: First 10 drivers right now in the top 10 are all, all yet to pit, and a couple of those drivers are on those alternates. So in terms of the primaries, remind us again what we expect to see. Rhodes and Quist below, Power and Rinus VK.
11: So the window's been open since lap 20, basically, and then go all the way to lap 33, Mark. So they're on lap 25 right now, so anytime between in the next eight laps, they all have to pit because you're going to be out of fuel.
0: And as a result of the fact that we're well within that window, this is one of the reasons why we're not seeing much jockeying for position among these drivers. They're all pretty much standing pat with where they run on the racetrack right now.
11: Yeah, and usually what happens, Mark, at this point of the race, if it, especially the alternate tire, if it really starts falling off or you're in traffic losing lap time and you can't get by the guy in front of you, just go ahead and pit, try to come out and clear racetrack. Just try to make some really good lap times up, and that all benefits you at the end of this race.
0: Dennis Hauger, Alexander Rossi. That is a pretty good battle, Michael Young. It's the battle for the eighth position off of turn number four.
12: They make their way through this portion of the course. They'll work their way through turn number five, now through turn number six. Rasmussen's right behind the machine of Romain Grosjean. Grosjean makes his way now through that right-hander, and Rasmussen really swings it high at the exit of turn seven.
13: Well, they'll swing through the seventh corner and accelerate down the long back straightaway as it looks like those two drivers will fend each other off, Mark, down the back straightaway.
0: To Jake Query.
10: McLaughlin is going to do the same thing Kyle Kirkwood did, and that is go from one set of reds to another. It's a sticker set for him. Really good stop for him. He had made up nine spots, did Scott McLaughlin, and once again goes out now on a sticker set of reds.
0: Yeah, pretty strong early on move by Scott McLaughlin. Davey picking up nine positions.
11: Yeah, really, really good spot. Now, he's going to lose some of those spots after this pit stop. Right now, he's in that 13th spot, going to continue to fall down. I think he pulled right out in front of... I think it was Eric's. Yeah, it was Dixon. I'm sorry, Scott Dixon that he pulled out in front of. We'll see if we can hold it back while Scott's on some warm tires.
0: Yeah, Michael picked that up. McLaughlin trying to hold off Dixon.
12: Dixon looking left and Dixon looking right, trying to get around that machine of Scott McLaughlin, and McLaughlin's doing everything he can to hold on to those cold tires, those alternates, as he makes his way through turn number seven, does a great job holding off Dixon two car lengths.
13: Down the back straightaway, Scott Dixon closing, but he's not close enough, as it looks like McLaughlin will hold him off. Meanwhile, one of the fastest cars on the track, Christian Lundgaard's on pit lane, DJ.
14: It's reds to reds for the driver of the number seven, a half a turn of front wing and Shell 100% renewable fuel for Christian Lundgaard. Guard, expect that pace to continue from the Yara McLaren driver.
0: And again, going to be interesting to see where these guys cycle in under these green flag stops, Davey, because as soon as you exit the pit, you're coming right out in traffic.
11: Yeah, you sure are. Matter of fact, he should line up right behind, yeah, Scott.

0: gets in right beside, going to have a little bit of fight with Foster going through turn two and three.
1: And let's pick that up. That is a battle with Louis Foster. All this back around 20th, but Michael, you don't know where this is all going to cycle out when we're done.
2: And Louis's not going to be very patient with Christian Lundgaard. He's only about a half a car length off of that Arrow McLaren machine. So the Desnuda Vodka Tequila, I should say, machine starts to fend off not only an advance on Christian Lundgaard, but he's got Pato O'Ward all over his rear wing as well. So Louis Foster, a big meat in that Arrow McLaren sandwich.
3: Yeah, down the back straightaway, it is Christian Lundgaard who's going to start to pull away from Louis Foster. And Foster's got to worry about Pato O'Ward, who is right there at the rear. They'll roar down the back straightaway. No change of position, but boy, they are all over each other, Mark, in turns 9 and 10.
1: Yeah, Pato O'Ward tried to make that pass. He tried to do it before he got to that switch back through 9 and 10, but it looks like Louis Foster is going to be able to hold them off. Meanwhile, back up front is Felix Rosenquist with a 0.7-second lead over Alex Palou. Will Power is third. Rinus VK is fourth. Kipman Simpson is fifth. Alexander Rossi is sixth. David Maluk is seventh. Joseph Newgarden is eighth. Kyle Collett ninth. And Mick Schumacher tenth. We pause 10 seconds for safe set notification. 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
1: Lap 31, front runners are pitting. Felix Rosenquist has already done so, DJ.
9: A 7.3 pit stop for the number 60 team. Two turns of front wing, but the man he's got a challenge with is coming in now, and that's Alex Palou.
1: Let's go to Jake Query.
10: Alex Palou is indeed bringing that DHL number 10 machine in. Thought for a second they were going to go to a second set of the primary tires, but no, it is the softer compound red tires. Tearaway's there. They wait on the fuel. No changes to it aerodynamically. Palou down and away.
1: And Will Power also pitted during that stop, Davey, and they're cycling back in around 6th or 7th.
0: That's exactly right. We'll see where they file in right now. Where are our leaders? Oh, actually, Pelot, I think, comes out in front of our leader, if I'm not mistaken.
1: He did.
0: Yeah, he did, actually. And right now, Kirkwood really being held up by Stingray. Rob, I think, being held up. Yeah, Rob, where's he placed right now? No, that is for position. Rob's in that seventh spot.
1: And Michael Young, Felix Rosenquist just saw Alex Pelot roar by him.
2: He did, and Alex Pelot came off of pit lane, and he's still struggling to get that those tires, those alternates up to temp, but got about a five-car length advantage. Meanwhile, further back with Stingray Rob battling. Now Regis Vicale looks side of Kyle Kirkwood at turn number seven. Those two go side by side as they head to turn eight.
3: They are not cutting each other any breaks through turn seven. Kirkwood slides in front of Regis Vicale, but Vicale's going to have the draft down the back straightaway right in the tire tracks. They're both sitting right behind Stingray Rob. Vicale takes a peek to the inside. He'll have to get back in line. Kirkwood holds him off in turn nine.
1: BK tried to make that pass, but he thought wiser of it as he cleared turn number eight because he simply knew there was not enough room off of turn number nine. They're tracking down Stingray Rob, who's currently running in the sixth position. So it's Rob, Kirkwood, and BK, and they're all trying to chase down Will Power now as that the quadrant of cars works its way off in turn number three.
2: And Will Power has about a second advantage over Stingray Rob. Kyle Kirkwood really aggressive this last time through turn number four, five, and six. That's what allowed Regis Vicale to get alongside of him at the exit of turn number seven. Vicale with another strong charge again has it down to about a car length behind Kyle Kirkwood. Stingray Rob exits turn number seven. Kyle Kirkwood about four car lengths behind, and then it's Regis Vicale only two.
3: What a way role reversal from what we saw early in the race where Kyle Kirkwood was wearing out Regis Vicale, couldn't get around him. Now he's leapfrogged him during the pit sequence. Vicale will try to get that spot back. He won't be able to do it, though, down the back straightaway.
1: Davey, Joseph Newgarden has a 10-second lead. Santino Ferrucci currently running second, but they both last pitted on lap number eight.
0: Yeah, that's right. They're going to 26 laps on this stint right now, so they can only make it, like I said, to 32, 33 at the most, so they're going to be coming in momentarily along with other drivers like Stingray Rob. He's one of those ones that pitted early. They're going to get cycled to the back here momentarily.
1: So, Michael Young, it makes sense that Kirkwood and BK shouldn't work too hard to get around Stingray Rob because he's going to have to pit eventually.
2: Eventually, but they are losing track position to Will Power, who is running right now in that fifth position. Alex Pelot now sees Santino Ferrucci right in front of him. That'll be the battle for second. He has a great launch out of turn number seven.
3: Yeah, Alex Pelot got those tires up to heat and has held off Felix Rosenquist, but Pelot doesn't want to get held up behind Ferrucci, who still needs to pit down the back straightaway, though. Pelot will stay in line behind Ferrucci through 9 and 10.
1: Given what Pelot is doing, Davey, how soon do you expect Felix or Santino Ferrucci to pit? Well, right now, as a matter
0: right
1: of
0: now,
1: fact.
0: Yeah, Davey, they should be coming at any time. Yeah, I think Newgarden probably the next lap as well.
1: Yeah, so pretty good call right there by Santino Ferrucci when he saw that Pelot was bearing down on him. So now, Davey, the only one that needs to pit is Joseph Newgarden. We expect to see him in a lap or two.
0: That's right, him and Stingray Rob. Stingray's in that fifth position. He pitted with Newgarden 27 laps ago, so they're going to be coming in momentarily as well. Another car's farther back going to pit, I think, would be Rasmussen, not too much longer, and Grosjean.
1: Let's go to Ryan Marine.
11: Yeah, just bad news here for Marcus Armstrong. The number 66 Only Bulls car is being pushed back to the paddock. I'm told they lost the power plant. That Honda expired on them here today.
1: Well, check back in on Christian Lundgaard, Davey. He picked up 12 or 13 spots at the start, and he's knocking on the top 10. Now he's trying to track down Gibbon Simpson.
0: What a great job he's done. Matter of fact, he's going to get two free spots here after the pit stop sequence. All goes out. That's with Stingray Rob and Newgarden. He's going to get two more spots when they come into pit.
1: Let's go to DJ Clark.
9: Kiffin Simpson maybe having a little bit of fuel problems on that first stint. They told him the numbers are not good, but we're going to have to recycle in stints two and three. Still be determined if he's able to make up that fuel.
1: Updates from the pits brought to you by Shell, the official fuel of the NTT IndyCar Series. Stingray Rob does not pit, but Michael Young, look behind him. It's now Kirkwood, BK, and you might as well throw Marcus Ericsson into the mix.
2: Yeah, Marcus Ericsson was ahead of this entire battle, but then ran off course in turn one, had to use the slow way through and lost all those positions. So as Joseph Newgarden has the lead, this will make the battle for fifth, sixth, seventh, and eighth as we see Stingray Rob. It's actually doing a great job starting to close in on Will Power. Kyle Kirkwood and Regis Vicale have somewhat lost touch with him.
3: Down the back straightaway, They roar out of turn seven, and you're right, Michael. Stingray Rob is holding off not only Kyle Kirkwood, but Renus VK as well. Meanwhile, Joseph Newgarden has been out front for the last handful of laps until now. Jake Query, he's on pit lane.
10: Joseph Newgarden, this is technically his second stop. Keep in mind, he came in on lap number seven to go onto a set of the alternate tires. He must have liked it because they're going to go with him again. It's a sticker set of reds. He goes ahead and takes two turns of wing, and Joseph Newgarden down and away.
1: And the interesting thing will be to see where Joseph Newgarden cycles back in. He could easily, Davey, cycle back in somewhere around the top 10 or so by the time he gets back out onto the racetrack.
0: Yeah, I watched him merge on right here in front of me down this front straightaway, but man, the cars are going so fast. I can't see who that was emerged in front of, but you're right. Should be about in that 12th spot, I'm thinking.
1: Yeah, Michael Young, he's close. He's in the 11th position behind Scott Dixon, but in front of Louis Foster.
2: Yeah, Louis Foster, of course, has been out for a while, so those tires are up to temp. He's got Pato Award still behind him, but Joseph doing a good job on this outlap trying to get his alternates up to temp. So a good stop and a good strategy for the number two car.
3: Yeah, we should probably point out, Mark, that with Joseph Newgarden coming to pit lane, it is handed the race lead to Alex Palou.
1: And it is a four-second lead over Felix Rosenquist, Davey, because of the incredible call by Barry Wanter, the timing of that stop.
0: Yeah, the very good time. I mean, he was able to get out in front of those cars, slowing them down that had not pitted yet, and made a huge difference. Matter of fact, we talked about Ferrucci. He was in second place behind Newgarden when he pit. He came out 22nd. Rob was running fifth place. He's at 23rd right now. But how about this? Newgarden was still able to hold that 11th spot, as you mentioned.
1: Coming up on 40 laps complete, Alex Palou is your leader after the latest round of stops. Felix Rosenquist is second. Will Power is third. Kyle Kirkwood is fourth. Renus VK is fifth. Marcus Erickson, 6th. Scott McLaughlin, 7th. Kippen Simpson, 8th. Christian Lundgaard is 9th. Scott Dixon, 10th. Joseph Newgarden, 11th. Louis Foster is 12th. 13th, Pato Award. 14th, Dennis Hauger. 15th, David Beluga. 16th, Roman Grosjean. 17th, Christian Rasmussen. 18th, Alexander Rossi. 19th, Nolan Siegel. 20th, Kyle Collette. 21st is Mick Schumacher. 22nd is Santino Ferrucci. 23rd is Graham Rahal. 24th is Stingray Robb. All of those cars, by the way, on the lead lap. The lone car out of the race in 25th, Marcus Armstrong. Again, with 40 laps complete in the Only Bulls Grand Prix of Portland.
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1: The Yep, just take good care of the tires, and that I think he has a firm grasp on. It is time now to check in on Pit Lane with the race engineer. Here's Ryan Marine with a Honda engineering update.
16: Time for the Honda engineering update. Time to speak here with HRC US President David Salters. What a qualifying performance for the entire Honda team here with 11 of the top 12 and nearly a lockout of the Fast 6 yesterday, plus, of course, a pole for Felix Rosenqvist. Couldn't be much better, right?
17: It went extremely well, and as always, it's down to the effort of a lot of people, our teams, all our people at HRC. So, yeah, quite special, so quite delightful. So thank you.
16: Earlier in the weekend, Felix Rosenqvist mileaged out an engine, which in and of itself isn't a big deal, but it was the engine that powered him to the Indianapolis 500 win, and to reach that mileage milestone, that's a little bonus, correct, in the Manufacturers' Championship for Honda?
17: Yeah, it's because you get double points, it's like winning another race. So again, it's so far the weekend's been okay, but let's get to the race, because the race is the thing that matters, and as all racing people, we're all very superstitious. So let's get to the race, but so far, so good.
16: Well, and also great to chat with you. What you were telling me is your new home race here, a new Portland resident.
17: Yeah, I live in the Dalles, which is absolutely amazing. Up by Hood River and Mount Hood, and Oregon is stunning. So, I get to drive in from home and stay in my own house. So it's quite delightful. So and thank you very much for all the fans that come and see us and support us. And thank you for Oregon for being so cool.
16: Yeah, it doesn't get much better than this backdrop, that's for sure. David, thanks as always for the time, and best of luck to Honda, not just here in Portland, but for the rest of the season as well.
17: Thank you so much, and thank you for all you do, and thank you to all the fans. Thank you.
1: 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In Salt Lake City, Utah. 43 laps complete. Let's give you the full field rundown. Alex Palou is your leader by 5.9 seconds over Felix Rosenqvist. Will Power is third. Kyle Kirkwood is fourth. Regis Viquet is fifth. Marcus Ericsson is sixth. Scott McLaughlin is seventh. Kippen Simpson is eighth. Christian Lundgaard is ninth. Scott Dixon is tenth. Joseph Newgarden, 11th. Louis Foster is 12th. Paddle Award, 13th. 14th, Dennis Hauger. 15th, David Malukas. 16th, Roman Grosjean. 17th is Christian Rasmussen. Then it's Alexander Rossi at 18th. 19th, Nolan Siegel. 20th, Mick Schumacher. 21st, Kyle Collett. 22nd, Santino Ferrucci. 23rd is Graham Rahal. 24th is Stingray Robb. And 25th and out of the race is Marcus Armstrong. Michael Young, there has been a change between two veterans for position. We've been watching a battle between Scott Dixon and Joseph Newgarden. That's a battle for 10th, but things have changed since you last saw them.
2: Indeed, that's Joseph Newgarden has now taken over that 10th position. He's on the alternate tires, and he has pulled away from Scott Dixon to the point where he's now starting to close in on Christian Lundgaard and Kiffin Simpson. So that will then soon be the battle for 8th, 9th, and 10th, but got a great run down that back straightaway, Nick Yeoman, last time, and did a number on Scott Dixon.
3: That is exactly where that pass happened. Joseph Newgarden got that strong charge up out of turn number 7, stayed in the tire tracks, drafted with Scott Dixon, then pulled to driver's left. And I think Dixon, Mark, did the wise thing. He's a veteran. He's been around the block a few times, and he let Joseph Newgarden go and enter the top 10.
1: Yeah, I guess if we're looking for a battle right now, the one that we pointed out appears to be shaping up rather nicely. That is the battle for the 8th position. That's Kiffin Simpson, who is being hawked by Christian Lundgaard. Lundgaard, as we mentioned, started shotgun on the field, Michael. That duo, the battle for 8th, works its way toward you.
2: And Lundgaard's charge has somewhat stalled. Last time through, he had about a 2-car length deficit to Kiffin Simpson. This time through, we'll call it about 4 car lengths. So Kiffin Simpson with a good lap around Portland International Raceway last time by. But the guy that I'll keep my eye on is Joseph Newgarden, because last time he was about 10 car lengths behind Christian Lundgaard. He has that now cut down to about 6 car lengths with a great launch out of 7.
3: Yeah, Christian Lundgaard is in a weird spot. He is tracking down Kiffin Simpson and would like to focus forward, but to Michael's point, he's got to worry about that fast Penske Chevrolet starting to track him down the back straightaway. Mark, it's 8th, 9th, and 10th, Simpson, Lundgaard, and Newgarden.
1: 0.5 seconds is the advantage for Kiffin Simpson over Christian Lundgaard, and Lundgaard has about the same advantage over Dixon. Let's see, it goes Simpson, Lundgaard, then Dixon. Louis Foster and Padua Ward, that's the battle for the 12th position. That one looks like it might start to get interesting here in the next half a lap or so. So, Michael, move behind Scott Dixon. You will see Louis Foster currently running in the 12th position with Padua Ward. Dennis Hauger tried to track him down.
2: Yeah, Padua Ward's got about an 8-car length deficit, and we'll see if Louis Foster can hold him off. He's got quite of a distance behind the machine of Scott Dixon, so Louis Foster now works his way through turn number 6 with Padua Ward right behind him, and then Dennis Hauger in that next position. Haven't talked a lot about David Malukas, but he's about 4-car lengths behind Hauger as well.
3: It was not a good qualifying Saturday for those Arrow McLaren Chevrolets, maybe even less impressive this morning in the warm-up session as they were three of the slowest cars in the field. But Lundgaard continuing to try to track down Kiffin Simpson, and Mark, to your point, Padua Ward trying to run down former Indy Next champion Louis Foster.
1: Back up in front of them, the battle for the eighth position starts to tighten up a little bit again off turn number 12. It's Kiffin Simpson who is being tracked down by Christian Lundgaard. Joseph Lundgaard trying to keep pace now as they work their way through 1, 2, and 3.
2: Christian Lundgaard had a nice run down into turn number 1, closed that deficit down to about 3-car lengths, but Simpson, with a good launch out of turn number 3, is able to gap himself by about another car length or so. But this time through, Christian Lundgaard has started to close that gap, and Joseph Newgarden is right there as well. Newgarden last time through was down to about 4-car lengths. He's now cut it down to about 3-car lengths behind Christian Lundgaard. So it's Simpson, Lundgaard, and Newgarden, 8, 9, and 10.
3: They are nose to tail leaving turn number 7. It's the blue and yellow of Kiffin Simpson roaring down the back straightaway. The papaya of Christian Lundgaard and the candy apple red of Joseph Newgarden. They do a little drafting down the back straightaway. Simpson, though, has the charge. Mark, he will hold off Christian Lundgaard and Joseph Newgarden. The only question is for how much longer.
1: Back up front, the lead is 7.2 seconds. Davey, how are you enjoying this private test being put on by Alex Palou right
0: man,
1: now?
0: Man, this guy, what is it going to take to stop this guy? They just do such a brilliant job on the stand, when they make the pit stops, the strategy. And by the way, this guy extracts every ounce of speed out of that race car week in and week out. And right now, domination is all we can say so far of today.
1: Let's go to Ryan Marine.
11: Pato Award in the pits, and probably earlier than he would have liked, he expressed some concern about the right front tire, possibly seeing the cords, and I believe him, he even said something to the effect of, I'm afraid it's going to pop. So they made the quick call to bring him into the pit lane, took him off of the reds and back onto another set of reds for the next stint.
1: Jake Query, want to bring you into this conversation about Alex Palou. This goes all the way back to Arlington from your vantage point in the turn at Arlington. You learned a little bit just by watching Alex Palou, and you saw his excellence up front, and you were impressed in particular about the difference in Alex Palou and how he corners a race car as opposed to the rest of the drivers in the field.
10: Easiest way to say it, Mark, is if you just think about a regular passenger car when you have your hands at the 10 and 2 position, for a lot of these drivers, when they make a turn one way or the other, it literally is like all of a sudden then they're going to, let's say, 9 and 1 or 11 and 3. And for Palou, it is such a micro cosm in terms of the turn. It's almost more like a flick of the wrist. He is so quick with his hands and his wrist to be able to maneuver and kind of cut those corners, if you will, and just slice down a line that can make it a little bit shorter. One of the other things that could come into play today at the end of this race, Mark, in addition to Palou's ability to do that, is take someone like Joseph Newgarden, who had to kind of go off strategy, if you will, the tire aspect of it that I was just taking a look at of these two cars, because their pits are right next to one another. Joseph Newgarden does still have a sticker set of the alternate tire to go to at the completion of this race. And keep in mind, he went off strategy a little bit in terms of the sequencing and the cycling of his pit stop. On the other hand, Alex Palou has a set of reds, but they are scuffed reds. He does not have a sticker set left.
1: 50 laps to go. Some activity on DJ Clark's end of pit lane.
9: Louis Foster down in and out of his pit stall for the number 45, Ray Hall Letterman Lanigan driver. Conversation on the radio about whether or not to go to another pair of reds. Foster remembering last year when they went to a set of scuffed reds and it ruined their race. The team assured Foster they were going to a set of new reds, and that was enough for the Briton to carry on.
1: So Davey, kind of update us now as we have reached 60 laps to go in this race, closing in on the halfway point. Where do we stand in terms of the fix strategy?
0: Well, right now, I see Palou, Rosa Quist, the power, Kirkwood, VK. They last pitted about, I think it was, it's going to recycle through here right now on lap 19 laps ago. So they have about 10 laps. We're going to start seeing that group come in. But starting with Kirkwood, actually VK, Erickson, they're going to be, they got 26 laps. We're going to see them real quick. They can only make about 32 to 33 laps on fuel, Mark.
1: If anything, a two-car battle has now become a three-car battle, and that is for the eighth position. It's Kiffin Simpson now who has some company. He's trying to hold off Christian Lundgaard and Joseph Newgarden. Again, this is the battle for the eighth spot. Is that Sunoco machine will come to your view first, Michael Young.
2: Kiffin Simpson's got about a four-car length advantage over Christian Lundgaard, but Lundgaard has his mirrors full of Joseph Newgarden. Remember, Newgarden led this race for a handful of laps and came in late and has made a couple great passes, especially down here on this portion of the course. He's got to cut down now. I'm talking about the gap between he and Christian Lundgaard to about a car length or so. He's ducked to driver's right and really got into the mirrors of Christian Lundgaard. Now about a two-car length deficit.
3: Joseph Newgarden saw it on the steering wheel through turn number seven. He's on the alternate red. So is Lundgaard. They're trying to track down Simpson, who's on the primary black tires. Again, still no change in this really good battle for the eighth position.
1: And maybe we see Nolan Siegel and Christian Rasmussen among those coming to the pit lane. There might be an issue of some sort with Rasmussen because, Davey, he is undergoing a very lengthy stop right now.
0: Yeah, not what's going on with him right now. Actually, that is a lengthy stop.
1: So Christian Rasmussen currently shown in the 24th position, and there doesn't appear to be a tremendous sense of urgency. So whatever the issue is, they're going to take their time and assess it. That battle continues, Michael Young. It's now the battle for the 7th position. It's Simpson, Lundgaard, and Newgarden.
2: Simpson, very comfortable advantage over Christian Lundgaard. Joseph Newgarden has been pushing the last handful of laps or so, unable to get touch with Christian Lundgaarden. As a matter of fact, this time through turn number six, he lost about a car length or so. So Simpson running in that eighth position, now seventh position, five car lengths, and Lundgaard, three car lengths back to Newgarden.
3: And again, Newgarden and Lundgaard are on similar alternate red tires, but Joseph is one of the last drivers to pit, so his are fresher, and that's why he is hounding that seven car down the back straightaway. They both chase after Kiffin Simpson in turn nine.
1: And, Davey, we can see that in addition to that lengthy stop by Christian Rasmussen, we can see just in front of him the PNC Bank crew starting to stretch. They've laid tires out, so that pit window opening up for these drivers.
0: That's right. It's definitely opening up low. I mean, like I say, he last pitted on 21 laps ago. Rosenquist, 22. So, like I said, they could go 10 more laps if they want, but a lot of these drivers towards the back, starting with Dixon in that 13th spot, which he's on pit lane right now.
1: Yeah, we see him bringing the PNC Bank machine to the attention of his crew, and Scott Dixon has been hanging around the top 10 most of the day, Jake Query.
10: And so Scott Dixon brings in that car. They go ahead and put on a set of sticker blacks for Scott Dixon. That is an efficient stop, as you expect for that 19.
1: Yeah, so a really good stop by the Wolfpack, who've, Davey, they've, the last couple of races, they've jumped on top of the leaderboard in that Firestone Pit Performance competition.
0: Yeah, you know, they've always been super fast, and they haven't slowed down any at all. Haven't got the wins they used to get, but they're still fast in the pits. As we talked about Rasmussen a few laps ago, they have that car in the pits, Mark, on jacks, on the quick jacks, but nobody's working on it, so big problems there.
1: We will see the cross flags next time by, which means we are halfway through this race. Time to take a look at the leaderboard, brought to you by Only Bulls, the full field rundown now. Alex Below is your leader. Felix Rosenquist is second. Will Power is third. Rinus VK is fourth. Marcus Erickson fifth. Scott McLaughlin sixth. Kiffin Simpson seventh. Joseph Newgarden is eighth. Dennis Hauger is ninth. David Maluk is tenth. Christian Lundgaard 11th. Roman Grosjean is 12th. Then Alexander Rossi. Then Mick Schumacher. 15th Kyle Kirkwood. 16th Kyle Collette. 17th Santino Ferrucci. 18th Graham Brayhall. 19th Stingray Robb. 20th is Scott Dixon, 21st Louis Foster, 22nd Pato Award. Nolan Siegel has shown us a lap down in 23rd. Christian Rasmussen continues to sit in his pit box. And Marcus Armstrong is the only car listed as out of the race. He will finish 25th. And the biggest mover on the day has been Christian Lundgaard. At one point, he was plus 17. There has been just one caution early on for two laps. Three leaders and three lead changes. The halfway leaderboard was brought to you by Only Bulls. Get in the race across the starting line today. Download the Only Bulls app. Open your account. 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Only Bulls, your green flag to building digital wealth. Updates to the pits starting with Ryan Marine.
16: Marcus Erickson takes the Delaware Life Honda into the pits. They'll take out a couple of turns of front wing, and it's another set of sticker black tires for Erickson, who's down and away.
1: To DJ Clark.
9: Another set of sticker blacks as well for Christian Lundgaard coming off of the red tires. The stand is saying he is doing just fine. They're very happy, and Lundgaard dead quiet on the radio.
1: Jake Query.
10: Alex Palou is about to come in. They're set up with a set of blacks for Alex Palou. We'll let you know as soon as that number 10 DHL machine comes in. As for Christian Rasmussen, the lengthy stop was because he couldn't get it out of neutral, so he brought the car in, and as a result, they had to wait. They kept trying to cycle it through to get him to be able to finally get himself out, but he did not have the neutral, couldn't get it out of there, and that was the reason for the lengthy stop for the ECR car. As for Alex Palou, comes in quickly. That number 10 goes up. The set of black goes on, and the red tires goes off. Keep in mind, he does not have an alternate set. Little bit of a delay there as Alex Palou's down and away.
1: Yeah, that was not a silky smooth stop, but again, Davey had about a 7 or 8 second lead.
0: Yeah, when you have a lead like that, they very seldom make mistakes, but when you're going to do it, you might as well do it when you got a lead like that.
1: And Michael Young, you'll see when he clears turn number 3. He has no one in front of him and no one behind him. Good clean timing on the stop for Alex Palou.
2: And for the last time when Joseph Newgarden had that massive lead and Alex Palou was running in that second position, Joseph Newgarden only has a couple of seconds. So that's how good that last stint was for Alex Palou. Yes, he's doing a great job. He's got Dennis Hauger right behind him. Joseph Newgarden ahead of him as we see David Malukas in there as well. But as they one of the best stop, Nick, but it still, it's got a massive advantage over everyone else.
3: Yeah, but this is why this team is so good. Finding a spot for him to come on pit lane and emerge back on the racetrack with nobody in front of him, Mark, that is why he is a multi-time champion, why Barry Wanzer and that DHL crew continues to rack up race wins.
1: So he will cycle back in that sixth position, so he only has Newgarden, Simpson, VK, Power, and Rosenquist in front of him. All of them will have to pit again. We have 53 laps to go in the Only Bulls Grand Prix of Portland.
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1: 60 laps complete. Next time by Will Power leading, but because we're in a pit window and that means some activity, TJ Clark's into the pits.
9: A great stop by the Meyer Shank team in the number 64, Felix Rosenquist, onto a set of alternate tires as they try to chase down Alex Palou in this next stage.
1: David Malukas made a stop during that particular round, and a couple of other drivers came in. Rinus VK also made a stop, but again, not been in contention for the lead, but Rinus VK has kind of held serve, Davey, stayed the top five most of the day.
0: Yeah, really good run by him, actually. Real hiccup there on Simpson's car. Could not get the car in the air. Really slow stop for him, unfortunately. Not sure what happened as he's taking his second stop. One more to go for him. But, man, he's going to lose a lot of track position on that one. Yeah, wow.
1: Other than that, it's been a really good day for Kipton Simpson. I mean, he's been involved in some pretty good battles. We see guys that have been running behind him, running in front of him, will still be running in front of him. The field continues to roar by him, Davey, as he just now exits the pits.
0: Yeah, hate to see that. I think he cycled in behind Lundgaard, if I'm not mistaken. We'll have to see. But, man, that was costly. He had a good opportunity for that top, maybe even top five, but running that 6th, 7th position all day.
1: Hey, the Sonley Bulls Grand Prix of Portland being heard on great stations nationwide today, including WAMW in Washington, Indiana, and WWBA in one of my favorite cities anywhere, St. Petersburg, 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Query and his show, Query.
0: And we're a pleasure to have him on board with us as well, that's for sure.
1: Now, Scott Dixon, Paddle Award, we've seen them slugging it out for that 15th position. That one's starting to tighten up a little bit as they work their way off of turn number 8. Louis Foster runs well in front of them, and Dennis Hauger is well behind them. So we'll pick up that battle because you never know. By the time we cycle through with pit stops, how things could shake out. So it's Scott Dixon leading Padua Ward now as they cross the start-finish line again. 49 laps to go as they work their way through turns 1 and 2 and head back to Michael Young.
2: Foster's got about a 4-car length advantage, maybe 6-car lengths over Scott Dixon. It's Padua Ward who is doing the hunting, trying to track down Scott Dixon. We'll call it a 2-car length disadvantage for Padua Ward. Dixon looks very smooth through turn number 5. Back end wiggled ever so slightly at the exit of turn number 5. That's allowed Padua Ward to really close it down. He has it to a 0.5-car length. Now as they make their way through the right-hander of turn number 7, Dixon gets a good exit. We'll call it 2-car lengths to turn 8.
3: These two have been running in the mid-pack for most of the day. Pato tried to charge from the rear of the field. Scott Dixon has kind of faded throughout the course of the day. Down the back straightaway, Dixon's advantage over Pato is about 3-car lengths. Got a good charge down the back stretch, Mark. Thought that might get close, but the veteran Dixon will hold off Pato Award.
1: Davey, Joseph Newgard last pitted on lap 37, and he might want to be thinking about a visit to the pit box because Alex Palou can see him. He's about 3.5 seconds behind.
0: That's right. He's got 6 or 7 laps at the most that he could go. That is Newgarden we just talked about. Going to make his 3rd stop, but not his final. Coming up here momentarily.
1: And, Nick, you will be able to see them getting ever closer now as they work their way up at turn number 8.
3: Yeah, Joseph Newgarden swings to the left of the switchback, and right as he does, Alex Palou comes into view in that DHL Honda. So Palou starting to track down Newgarden, with obviously still pit stops still to come.
1: But Davey, probably a helpless feeling more so for Felix Rosenquist than anybody because he's already fallen 5 seconds behind Alex Palou in 3rd.
0: Yeah, you know, it was 7 before that sequence, so he gained a little bit, but not enough to really put any pressure on Palou whatsoever. Once this thing all cycles back around, it's going to be Palou, Rosenquist, Power. We haven't talked much about him lately. He's on that primary set of tires right now in that 4th position. Will be 3rd here coming up at Kirkwood, who also had a bad stop, finds himself in 5th.
1: Trying to become a three-peat champion here at Portland, Will Power, Ryan Marine.
16: And they've taken an interesting approach to doing so. They started on the primary compound tire, and they've not gone off of it yet. Each pit stop, they put on another set of hard tires, so they're keeping a set of alternates to run to the checkered flag because, again, by rule, you must use each tire variant at least once during the course of the race.
1: Lundgaard and Simpson, Michael Young. That one's setting up for turn 5. That's a pretty good battle for 10.
2: It's a good eye, Mark James. I was watching that very battle when you brought threw it to me here in turn number 6 as we see Christian Lundgaard making that exit at turn number 7. But boy, Kipton Simpson has just had a great run down into turn 8.
3: Kipton Simpson probably driving a little frustrated after that slow pit stop. Going to try to get one of those spots back right in the tire tracks of Christian Lundgaard down on the back straightaway in the shade of the trees here in Portland. Simpson hounds Lundgaard through turns 9 and 10.
1: And Christian Lundgaard, no doubt, off of turn number 8, Davey, was doing a little bit of driving to the mirrors there.
0: Yeah, no question about it. Trying to do all he can to keep him behind him, and he's going to continue to do that. Turn 7, when they get back there, that's going to be the area of opportunity to pass.
1: A strong run for Kipton Simpson, and they go side by side into turn number 1. Michael Young, pick it up.
2: Simpson locks him up. They're still side by side through turn number three. Side by side as they enter turn number four. Lundgaard to driver's right. Simpson driver's left. Lundgaard will allow Simpson to get by him. Simpson now will gap himself about two car lengths or so. They nearly touched 3 to 4 times, and now Kenseth Simpson with a 3 to 4 car length advantage over Christian Lundgaard as they exit turn number seven.
3: As they roar through turn number seven, I think the Firestone riding on the left side, the left front tire of Christian Lundgaard is worn off, so I think they did make contact. Elbows getting wide, but Kenseth Simpson marked a hard-earned pass of Christian Lundgaard.
1: Davey Hamilton, bottom line is this is a different Kenseth Simpson than we've ever seen before.
0: That's right. He's very aggressive, obviously. And we had two guys today that are on fire, and that was both those guys. Lundgaard comes from the back of the pack. Simpson, super fast and really aggressive. Fun to watch those guys race like that.
1: And DJ, let's get an update from his pit box.
9: I can tell you the team was happy over the radio, giving him a big virtual high five, and the team was actually dancing in the pit stall. They were so pleased with that move.
1: Yeah, that was a big, strong move by him. Pretty good battle with a really talented driver. And Jake Query, you see, it's about time for Joseph Newgarden to come to his pit box.
10: Yeah, Joseph Newgarden's team has set up. Now, they had discussion about this. He's going to go on to the primary black tires. Keep in mind, he's got a set of sticker reds, but what they discussed was also bear in mind, guys, he came in on lap 7 for his first stop. So they said, we may be able to just basically do a quick stop here, get enough fuel in to get us into the final stint, try to make up even more ground, knowing that he's got that sizable gap to make up on track. The car comes in, it goes up. They put on the primary black tires. They wait for the fuel now. Indeed, it is a quick stop. Joseph Newgarden is already down and away.
1: Took him a while to pack that thing full of fuel, but Joseph Newgarden is going to slide out of his pit box, and we'll keep an eye out and see exactly where Joseph Newgarden is going to cycle back in. At least behind Marcus Ericsson, now behind his teammate Scott McLaughlin. So it looks like Michael Young about the eighth position for Joseph Newgarden.
2: And he has no one around him. He's all by himself. His teammate Scott McLaughlin a second or so ahead of him, and then he's got that gap back to Kiffin Simpson. So good stop for Joseph Newgarden. Now we'll see if he can go into the attack and try to get to his teammate Scott McLaughlin.
1: And you never know, Davey, the timing of the stop and everything. If you can work your way into the top 6, 7, or 8, you can come out your pit box at that position. You never know. You get a late caution, that might change your fortunes a little bit.
0: Yeah, you know, it could. Now they all got another stop to make, including Newgarden. We'll just see how that all plays out right there, but he's really doing a good job. He's made up a lot of ground. We talked about him earlier, kind of stuck back in that 14th, 15th spot. Now he's, like you said, he cycled out of that 8th position behind his teammate McLaughlin, who we haven't talked much about either.
1: A lot going on, so it's been a while since we've given you the full field rundown. We wanted to cycle through on all of the pit stops as well, so here we go. It's Alex Palou, Felix Rosenquist, Will Power, Kyle Kirkwood, Rinus VK, the top 5. Ericsson is 6th, McLaughlin 7th, Newgarden is 8th, Simpson is 9th, Lundgaard is 10th. 11th is Foster, 12th is O'Ward, 13th is Dixon, 14th Hauger, 15th Maluka, 16th Grosjean, 17th Schumacher, 18th Siegel, 19th Rossi, 20th Ferrucci, 21st Kyle Collette, 22nd Stingray Robb, Graham Rahal is 23rd, Christian Rasmussen is 3 laps down at 24th, and Marcus Armstrong, the lone car out of the only Bulls Grand Prix of Portland.
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1: 40 laps to go. 70 laps complete. Below Rosenquist, Power, Kirkwood, BK, the top five. Erickson, McLaughlin, Newgarden, Simpson, and Lundgaard. Michael Young, you see that the gap is starting to narrow a bit between Alex Palou and Felix Rosenquist.
2: Noticeably, and Alex Palou has Graham Rahal in front of him, and Felix Rosenquist on those alternate tires has really cut that lead down. Palou just now exiting turn number seven. So, too, Felix Rosenquist.
3: There is no doubt lap traffic in front of Alex Palou that he has got to contend with. The first one is Graham Rahal down the back straightaway. Rahal's about 4 or 5 car lengths ahead of Alex Palou. He needs to make quick work of him because Rosenquist, Mark, he's starting to chew up that gap.
1: Yeah, it was about 5.5 seconds or so, Davey, when each of those drivers pitted. Yeah, Alex Palou has it down to Felix has it down to 2.6 seconds.
0: Yeah, and it continues to drop. Right now, last time by Palou, 1:01.67. Rosenquist at 61.38, so 0.3 seconds quicker that last lap.
1: Another 0.1 second that last lap, Michael Young.
2: And for Alex Palou, he's not gaining any ground on Graham Rahal, so trying to keep Rahal in his sights is Alex Palou. This is allowing Felix Rosenquist to close up even more. This time Alex Palou enters turn number 7. His advantage was a second or so, but this time through, we'll call it about 15 car lengths. That's how much Felix Rosenquist has cut it down.
3: Both these drivers have another pit stop to make, and if Rosenquist continues to close, it could be a match race between those two pit crews. Again, Palou trying to put Graham Rahal a lap down. Mark, he's not close enough in the switchback.
1: No, he's not close to doing that. And Graham Rahal is currently running in the 23rd position. And it's not as though Graham is making himself difficult to pass. He just can't gain any ground on him. He does get a really nice run off of turn number 12. You know, Graham wants to stay on that lead lap, and so he's going to do the gentlemanly thing, let Palou get by. So now Graham Rahal will be the meat in that sandwich, Michael Young, off of turn number 3.
2: And we'll see if Alex Palou is able to check out, as Rahal did let him go by. The advantage for Palou over the now lapped car of Graham Rahal is about 8 car lengths. Felix Rosenquist will call it 10 car lengths to the lapped car of Graham Rahal. So Rosenquist now needs to close that gap and really draw a bead on Alex Palou while he still has those alternates underneath him. We'll call it 8 car lengths from Rahal back to Rosenquist.
3: Palou's got a couple more cars ahead of him, though, including a pair of youngsters and Kyle Collette and Stingray Robb. They're not having good days in 21st and 22nd, but for now, Palou's got the breathing room and the buffer of Graham Rahal into turn 9.
1: By the same token, though, Davey, that lead has been knocked down another 0.2 seconds.
0: Yeah, that's right. It continues to fall down. I'm watching these lap times. I'm pretty shocked. Another 0.2 quicker, but you got to remember Power. He's running about the same speeds as Rosenquist, although it's still a 5-second gap between those two.
1: Yeah, that's a big gap for sure. So we'll see what Alex Palou can do in terms of stepping away from Felix Rosenquist. Can Rosenquist catch Graham Rahal, Michael?
2: Down about 5 car lengths, so he's really closed the gap from last lap to this lap. He's now got it down to 4. This is where Felix Rosenquist has been very good in this stint of the race. In turns 4, 5, and 6, the flow has been very good for the number 60 Grateful Dead Honda as Felix Rosenquist gets a nice launch out of turn number 7. This time, he's got to cut down to about 3 car lengths.
3: Felix Rosenquist is the only driver in the top 8 that is on the alternate red tires. They're softer. They grip the track. They do wear out faster, but he is putting them to good use. He'll swing to the left side of Graham Rahal and clear him into turn 8.
1: Yeah, Graham Rahal again doing the gentlemanly thing and moving to driver's right as that lead is now down to 2.1 seconds. He shaved another 0.1 off just after he made that pass. So they'll head back to the start-finish line with 36 laps to go this time by as Alex Pelosi, his lead continues to shrink. It's down to 1.9 seconds over Felix Rosenquist into turn number three.
2: And he's not catching Stingray Robb. Stingray Robb has about a second on Alex Pelosi, and this time through, Felix Rosenquist is noticeably closer. So he's disposed of Graham Rahal. Graham Rahal now falls about 10 car lengths behind. It's now Alex Pelosi, midway point of turn number six. There is Felix Rosenquist. So he's really cut that deficit down. Alex Pelosi launches out of turn number seven. Felix Rosenquist is right there.
3: Felix looks out of that aero screen, and he can see that bright yellow rear wing of Alex Pelosi, and it waits just about 10 to 12 car lengths ahead down the back straightaway. A lot of marbles starting to accumulate down that back straightaway. Rosenquist and Pelosi stay right in the racing groove into 9 and 10.
1: So Alex Pelosi started on those primary tires, Davey, and right now he is still on the primary, so it looks like, again, alternate for him on that last stint. Is that going to have an impact on his ability to win the race?
0: Well, I think what their plan will do is go as long as he can on this stint, and he has, 19, he has about 20 more laps, I'm sorry, 10 more laps that he could run on these tires, Mark. I would do that, so your last stint is only really short on those alternate tires where he can really make some speed.
1: Although, if you look and see what Felix Rosenquist is doing, yeah. I mean, he's closing in on 20 laps on those alternates, and he's been pushing them pretty hard. They look to still have plenty of grip in them.
0: They look really good right now at a two-second deficit, and you can, you know, literally see. I think right now, too, Pelosi being held up right now by Stingray Robb. I know it looks like he's about 10 car lengths back, but that dirty air seems to be slowing him down. Meanwhile, Rosenquist just continues to hammer around and catch him.
1: Let's give you the full field rundown. With 35 laps complete, it's Alex Pelosi, Felix Rosenquist, Will Power, Kyle Kirkwood, and Rinus VK, the top five. Marcus Erickson, sixth. Scott McLaughlin, seventh. Joseph Newgard, eighth. Gibbon Simpson, ninth. Christian Lundgaard is 10th. Louis Foster is 11th. Padua Ward is 12th. Dennis Hauger is 13th. Malukas is 14th. Scott Dixon, 15th. Mick Schumacher, 16th. 17th, Roman Grosjean. 18th, Nolan Siegel. 19th, Alexander Rossi. 20th, Santino Ferrucci. 21st, Kyle Clement. 22nd, Stingray Robb. A lap down in 23rd, Rahal. Three laps down. In 24th is Rasmussen. Armstrong is out of the race in 25th. Michael Young, the lead 1.8 seconds now for Alex Pelosi over Felix Rosenquist.
2: And I don't think Stingray Robb, if Pelosi can catch Stingray, was going to let him go, at least not very quickly, because Stingray Robb has been very racy thus far today. Pelosi still about 15 car lengths behind Stingray Robb, and again, we'll call it 20 car lengths from Pelosi back to Rosenquist.
3: Yeah, Michael, I think the bigger concern for Alex Pelosi might be that Stingray Robb looks a little bit faster than Kyle Collette because he is wearing him out. It's the battle for 21st, but if those two get side by side, boy, then it gets really interesting as Pelosi continues to chase after those back markers with Rosenquist 1.9 seconds back.
1: 33 laps to go this time by, and Felix Rosenquist gets a nice launch off of that final turn, turn number 12, and he has shaved another tenth of it off of that turn number 12. We'll see if he can continue to shave time off of it as the cars are stacked up in front of Alex Pelosi off of turn number 3.
2: Pelosi had a little bit of a wiggle through turn number 2, but does not lose that much ground on Stingray. Robb has it down to about 10 car lengths again. Still not able to close up. Stingray trying to battle or do battle with Kyle Collette. So Pelosi is about 10 car lengths behind. This time, boy, Felix Rosenquist is really catching him now. It's got to be down to a little less than a second. About 15 car lengths now. Pelosi into Felix Rosenquist.
3: Pelosi grabs a gear, swings to the left through that unmarked corner down the back straightaway. Now he'll roar through the right-hander of turn at number 8. Alex Pelosi continues to try to track down Stingray Robb. Felix Rosenquist has got it down to about 12 car lengths.
1: Really good run today if we check back in the field in the top 10, Davey. Christian Lundgaard plus 15 on the day. He just worked his way into the top 10.
0: Yeah, that's right. 10th place. What a great run. Starting tough shotgun on this field. We know that he had speed. We don't know what happened qualifying, but he sure found it. By the way, passing all of his teammates, when that's Pato Award and Siegel, not easy to do when you're passing your own teammates. So good run by him right behind Simpson now.
1: Collette and Robb, that's a battle for the 21st position. We bring it up, Michael, because it may figure prominently into who leads this race.
2: Stingray Robb, racy earlier today. He's closing in on Kyle Collette. Alex Pelosi not able to shave any of that deficit off. And again, Felix Rosenquist, he'll get another car length or two through turn number 6. Now launches out of turn number 7. Has it down to about 10 car lengths. Rosenquist still on the charge.
3: It is down to 1.5 seconds. Felix just continues to pick up tenths of a second in that second position. drafting with Alex Pillow down the back straightaway. They barrel into turn number 9.
1: And that pit window is open, Davey. We just saw Kyle Kirkwood come to his crew for service.
0: It just opened up. You won't have any fuel left over when you're done with it if you pit right now. But that window, a lot of these drivers could still make it another 8, 9 laps before they have to pit. But yes, it is open.
1: Kyle Kirkwood has been solidly in the top 10 most of this day as the leaders now work their way back into turn number 3. The lead is 1.3 seconds now by Alex Pillow.
2: And Stingray Rob has really closed down on Kyle Collette as far as that could become a battle. We have Santino Ferrucci, who is in front of those two cars, but Alex Pillow not able to do anything with Stingray Rob. Rob now launches off of turn number 7. He's got that down to about 3 car lengths. Pillow's about 5 car lengths behind, and Felix Rosenquist has it down to about 9 car lengths.
3: And as Pillow catches those back markers, he starts to get some of that aerodynamic wash. A little bit harder to navigate the corners. The grip falls away, and all of a sudden, Felix Rosenquist starts to close. Mark, it's down to 1.2 seconds.
1: But, Davey, if you're Barry Wanzer and company, you have to feel good about this decision to go to these alternates over the last 10, especially when you see what Felix Rosenquist is doing this late into his run on alternates.
0: Yeah, that's right. I don't know where he stands on alternates, if he has them all used, but if for sure we know that Pillow has a set of sticker alternates down there, and this last run, he's going to let it all hang out for sure.
1: So, again, Stingray Rob and Kyle Collette continue to run inside of Alex Pillow, and it looks like Alex Pillow has some company and a car that just came off the pit lane, Michael Young.
2: And that's Louis Foster. Louis Foster now has to get his tires up to temperature. Pillow negotiated that pass down into turn number 1 through turn number 2. Now Felix Rosenquist trying to get around Louis Foster as well. He'll dive to the inside through turn number 7. The two nearly touch. Still about a car length deficit for Felix Rosenquist trying to get around Foster.
3: Rosenquist wants to get around

0: good get up and go. Just under 7 seconds for Felix Rosenquist. This could be what he needs to take the lead.
1: That was a pretty smooth stop all in all. All three stops for that crew have been spot on. Now, Damian, it's all a matter of timing, and we look as we see in our overhead view of Felix Rosenquist coming down the pit lane. We can look over and see the DHL machines getting ready to service the car of Alex Palou.
2: Yeah, why not? Because he is actually now being held up by Stingray Robb, and that is Palou that we're talking about. So he needs the pit right now so he can make a lot of track time. Now, we'll see exactly where Rosenquist comes out. If it's clear track, Palou definitely needs a pit right now.
1: Well, Felix Rosenquist right now is getting ready to set up for turn number 7 as Alex Palou is coming off of turn number 12 and coming to the pit box. So, Nick Yeoman, let's keep an eye out on Felix Rosenquist as he works his way around the racetrack right now. He is just now starting to enter the backstretch as Alex Palou is coming into his pit box.
3: He is roaring down the back straightaway. Palou, that very slow crawl down pit lane. Jake Query, he's going to pull in front of you.
4: Going to go again from black to black tires for Alex Palou as he awaits now. Keep in mind, had a bobble last time by. It's a slightly scuffed set of black tires. Alex Palou down and away.
1: And so we keep an eye on Alex Palou and where he's going to come out of the pit box and how close the pursuit will be by Felix Rosenquist as we see Rosenquist now working his way down that main straightaway. Michael Young pick up Alex Palou as he works his way up at turn number 2.
5: Great stop for Palou, and he'll have a hefty advantage over Felix Rosenquist. Remember, Palou has to get these tires up to temp. Felix Rosenquist has one lap on his, so he has got his tires up to temperature right now. But I'll call that deficit about 20, 25 car lengths, so he certainly had a rough go or a bad out lap for Felix Rosenquist as Palou is now checking out into turn number 8.
3: No problems for Alex Palou as he roars out of turn number 7 and accelerates down the back straightaway. Both of those drivers have found a spot on the racetrack where they can pound away and turn good laps, but Palou's got a nice advantage into turn 9.
1: It's about 0.2 seconds. Several drivers in front of them need to stop. Will Power, Joseph Newgarden, Kiffin Simpson, and Christian Lundgaard, the top four. Then it's Palou and Rosenquist, separated by about 2.5 seconds with 27 laps to go in the Only Bulls Grand Prix of Portland.
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1: 25 laps to go in the Only Bulls Grand Prix of Portland. Alex Palou is leading right now. Felix Rosenquist, it's about a 2-second advantage. Will Power

0: Skip and Sips that need to stop. And while we were away, Joseph Newgarden came to the attention of his crew, Jake Query.
1: It was a sub-7-second stop for Joseph Newgarden, a good one where they put sticker red tires on for Joseph Newgarden, so he's got 25 laps to get them to last. Joseph Newgarden with a very good stop, Mark.
0: Most of the day, been a top-10 day for Kiffin Simpson, DJ.
2: Yeah, that bobble in the last stop really cost him a little bit, but the Cayman Islands driver is driving incredibly well. Looks like fuel goes in easily this time, and he's going to get out with a much better stop from the Chip Ganassi Racing crew.
0: So, Davey, I had inadvertently left out a stop earlier when looking at how Pelot was stacking things. And so give us the difference now. He did run his alternates earlier. He's back on the primaries, but you say a scuff set of primaries for this stint.
3: Yeah, that's right. Scuff set, a little bit surprising, but right now, I mean, the battle is really with Stingray Rob and Will Power. Stingray really just blocked it big time going into turn 10, so Will said, enough of that, I'm going to pit.
0: Yeah, Stingray Rob is currently in the 18th position, and he was trying to keep from being dropped behind Will Power, so Power is going to surrender the lead, which cycles it back to Alex Pelot. Thanks for listening to the NTT IndyCar Series all over the USA on one of these great stations, KIKI in Honolulu, Hawaii, WWGO in Charleston, Illinois, and the fan base, WFNB in Terre Haute, Indiana. Good clean stop for Will Power as the leaders go roaring by, and Michael Young, it looks like Kyle Collette right now is sandwiched in between the front two. I'm talking about Alex Pelot and Felix Rosenqvist as they work their way out of turn number three.
4: And I think for Alex Pelot, he's just in cruise control right now. Once he got by Kyle Collette and made it look easy, he's checked out. He's got about a second over Kyle Collette. The bad news for Felix Rosenqvist, he's not able to catch Kyle Collette. The interesting thing is, Will Power went to those alternate tires. He's not too terribly far behind Felix Rosenqvist. So before everything is said and done, Nick, I think Will Power may be able to close on Felix Rosenqvist and maybe have a battle for second.
5: Michael, you are a very smart man because the gap is only 4 seconds from Power back to Rosenqvist, and you're right. If we've learned anything today, those alternates are very good early, so Mark might want to keep an eye on that 26 car to see if he can track down Rosenqvist and maybe even Alex Pelot with 23 to go.
0: Yeah, he's poised for a podium finish, no doubt, off of back-to-back wins here, and what a good weekend it has been for Will Power and that entire race team all at all, as their drivers have been solidly in the top 10, and in some instances the top six. No worries right now for Alex Pelot. Felix Rosenqvist can't work his way around Kyle Collette just yet, but Michael Young, there's no question Will Power is coming.
4: For Will, that was a good outlap, and he closed a lot of that deficit that he had to Felix Rosenqvist down just to the eye. Felix is just unable to catch Kyle Collette to the point Kyle, on those alternate tires, has gapped himself even more from Felix Rosenqvist since the last time by. But it is noticeable that Will Power, now that he has those alternates up to temp, Nick, he is closing that gap.
5: Boy, and you have to wonder if Will Power wouldn't have gotten caught up behind Stingray Rob for a handful of laps, how will he be as much smaller this gap could have been to Felix Rosenqvist. But now he's got to focus forward on those alternate reds. Mark, he'll charge down the back straightaway, still about 3.5 seconds behind Rosenqvist for second.
0: Marcus Ericsson and Scott McLaughlin, it looks like it's going to heat up a little bit. That's the battle for the sixth position, and McLaughlin is one of those guys that had improved his position throughout the course of this day. Scott McLaughlin did not qualify well at all, didn't qualify well to his liking, and he suddenly has worked his way plus six and is working on a top 10 day. Scott McLaughlin leads his teammate Joseph Newgarden, but he's trying to track down Marcus Ericsson now as that entire battle works its way into turn number three. Michael Young.
4: Joseph Newgarden not really in touch with his teammate Scott McLaughlin. McLaughlin has about a 5-car length deficit over Marcus Ericsson. So it has been a good day, a quiet day, and an efficient day for Scott McLaughlin as Marcus Ericsson has his teammate Kyle Kirkwood in front of him. That time through turn number six, Scott McLaughlin able to cut that deficit down. It was about 5-car lengths. He's got it down to about 4 right now with a good launch out of 7.
5: Yeah, Scott McLaughlin looking really aggressive out of turn number 7, trying to track down Marcus Ericsson. They are separated by just about 6-tenths of a second down the back straightaway. We'll see Christian Rasmussen get to the inside. He'll let all those faster drivers on the lead lap battle their way into turn 9.
0: 20 laps to go in the Only Bulls Grand Prix of Portland. We pause 10 seconds for a station identification. 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
0: Santino Ferrucci in the 21st position just put a lap down by Alex Pelot. And Davey, No concerns whatsoever. We do want to let folks know, okay, when we talk about scuffs in terms of the sticker and the scuffs in terms of those primaries, what's the difference between those two tires for the layperson that may not know?
3: Well, what happens is a lot of times you want to put a scuff set on because it cures. The tire cures. It's really more consistent, but it doesn't have that initial grip, but it seems to last a little bit longer. Not that they've had problems with that primary tire, but just seems like they felt comfortable with them. Sometimes you also go out there, Mark, just to make sure the tires are balanced right. You do a little scuff in them to make sure you get the sheen off of them, make sure they're balanced so they're good for the race.
0: At least in terms of Felix Rosenquist, it doesn't appear as though the instant gratification from a brand new set of sticker primaries is as rewarding as a brand new set of sticker alternates was for him in that last stint.
3: Yeah, that's right. Ran the same lap time, actually, that time by as Pelot, so not gaining any. Still that 4.4 seconds back. Power, he's on that alternate red tire. I expect him. He's already closed in. He's within a cut about 2.5 seconds right now of Rosenquist. That last lap was not faster than Rosenquist, but we'll see if he can cut some laps here in the closing moments of this race.
0: Laps continue to wind down now, and Davey just saw a note posted on social media. It's hard to believe how fast the time has gone, but I want to say a moment and take a moment and say our thoughts are never far away from a longtime anchor of this radio network. It's hard to believe we lost him 5 years ago today, our mentor and friend Bob Jenkins.
3: Yeah, you know, that just popped up on my feed as well, and I just looked down to see what it was, and man, what a great guy. Taught us all so much. Loved working with him, and he was he got a lot of short track guys, a lot of attention to the big scenes, and you know, I'll always appreciate him for that.
0: Yeah, never forget you, Bob, that's for sure. Alex Pelot, Felix Rosenquist, Will Power, Regis Piquet, and Kyle Kirkwood. They are the top five. Erickson, McLaughlin, Newgarden, Simpson, and Lugard, the top 10. And Davey, we have reached a brutal stretch to the finish for these teams and these drivers because a lot of racing between now and the first weekend of September.
3: Yeah, that's right. We're going to stay very busy. Going to be exciting. Just talk to Kim Green, promoter of not only this race, but the one next week in Canada. So they've been very busy. He's really excited about the new track. It's a temporary road course, obviously, in Canada, Markham, Ontario, and he said the surface is all new. The drivers, he thinks, are going to love it. We can't wait to get there, but then going to celebrate the 250th anniversary of our great country with IndyCar in front of the Capitol building is going to be really, really cool. All new facility there, too. Pavilion straight to Milwaukee, which is a track that we've always loved, that one-mile oval that has so much history to it. Then a weekend off, and then unfortunately, I have to say, we're going to finish it off at Laguna Seca, that very famed road course there.
0: Andretti Global, the battle between their teammates for that fifth position. It's Kyle Kirkwood and Marcus Ericsson. That thing is starting to heat up ever so slightly now as they work their way across the start-finish line. With 17 laps to go, Michael Young, and it looks like that could be a pretty good battle soon. And Scott McLaughlin, Joseph Newgarden aren't too far behind.
4: Oh, everybody's starting to tighten up. And guess who's in front of those drivers? Well, nobody other than Stingray Robb. So Stingray's still fighting his way around this race course and trying to keep pace as he's on alternates. Kyle Kirkwood has his teammate Marcus Ericsson 5 car lengths behind. McLaughlin not able to close that gap much for that seventh position to get down into that sixth position. We'll call that about 5 car lengths as they exit. Seven.
5: Might be the most attention a 22nd place runner's ever gotten, but Stingray Robb has certainly been in the picture a lot today. He's ahead of Kyle Kirkwood, and Kirkwood is trying to fend off the challenge for Marcus Ericsson, who stays in the tire tracks, Mark, in turn nine.
0: And just in front of that car is Stingray Robb. Davey Hamilton is the car in fourth place. Renus VK, who continues to post solid results for that race team.
3: How about that? I mean, they're teammates, actually, VK and Stingray Robb, but right now he did get around Stingray, so he's ahead of him, but unfortunately Stingray having a tough day in that 22nd spot. Just happens to be caught up with the leaders and kind of blocking him the whole way, but hey, he's doing the best he can. Just the car's not to his liking. But how about Renus VK? We continue to talk about the talent this kid has, and he has to be high on a lot of people's lists to put them in a full-time ride with some funding and some testing and opportunities to win more races.
0: I don't think there's any question that Renus VK has a pretty good idea of where it is he's going to be driving in 2027. It's probably too early for them to be able to make that announcement.
3: Yeah, it could be. Don't know all the things behind it. Talk to Renus a little bit. And I know Stingray has not signed yet. Nobody in that team signed yet. But and there's like five or six, you know, the Foyt guys are signed. You got the Coyne guys that haven't signed yet. But we know some really good seats available. available, and only a couple of them that are going to have that opportunity to get them.
0: Now let's keep an eye on that battle for fifth. It appears to be getting ever so more interesting. That's Kyle Kirkwood and Marcus Erickson. It works its way just behind Rita's VK and Stingray Robin in turn number three.
4: Keep an eye on that, Mark, but I'm going to focus forward. Will Power has now got contact with Felix Rosenquist. He's got it down to three car lengths now as Rosenquist makes that right-hander of turn number seven. Will Power's right there, gets a good launch, has it down to four car lengths.
5: Those alternate reds have come alive for Will Power. He is already in podium position, but he'd like to take a step up from third to second. Right in the tire tracks, trying to track down Felix Rosenquist. Mark, they're only separated by two car lengths into turn nine.
0: A hard charge into turn number nine. And he is literally in the tire tracks. It's about a two and a half car length advantage for Felix Rosenquist. He gets a strong run off of that final turn, and he tries to make a strong charge to the start-finish line, but Will Power is in hot pursuit. He closed it down to a car length now as Felix Rosenquist gears it down, climbs on the binders, works his way through turns one, two, and three.
4: Rosenquist trying to keep that American Beauty in front of last year's winner, Will Power. Will Power still about three car lengths behind. He is using up those red tires, using them to his advantage as Power now swings through turn number six. Again, closes it down to about two car lengths. Felix Rosenquist trying to hold on a second. Will Power on the charge again. Three car length deficit.
5: Felix Rosenquist picks up the throttle out of turn number seven. Gets a nice charge, a nice launch down the back straightaway, and he's going to fend off another challenge from Will Power. Power has to fade back to about four car lengths.
0: And all of this is happening some 6 seconds behind the leader, Alex Below. There will be 13 laps to go next time by. So Alex Below with a 5.7-second lead over Felix Rosenquist. Rosenquist, the Indy 500 champion, trying to hold on to that second spot of the podium, but Will Power is on a late race charge as the laps continue to wind down. He keeps it at about a car length and a half now as they set up for one, two, and three.
4: Basically in the tire tracks of Felix Rosenquist is Will Power, but that time through, Felix Rosenquist doing a good job, able to gap himself now. So the disadvantage Power has is about five car lengths going into the right-hander of turn number five. Now working through turn number six, that's where Will Power gets a really nice run, but then it's Felix Rosenquist who sets up for that turn number seven and really does a nice job exiting that turn, and as he does so, boy, he really got a good gap. Call it now eight car lengths.
5: Power's on the accelerator at turn number seven, sawing on that steering wheel as the back straightaway bends to the right, but he just can't get that launch to get close enough to get alongside Felix Rosenquist. He'll continue to try to track him down, Mark, with 13 to go.
0: Yeah, you don't know if it closed because Felix had a slight off somewhere or something, because over the last lap and a half or so, he's picked it up to about 2/10. And meanwhile, we can slide back behind Rita's VK, who's got a firm grasp on fourth, and Michael, we can pick that battle back up. Of course, watch that battle between Power and Rosenquist. But, Michael, not only is it Kirkwood in fifth, but Erickson, McLaughlin, Newgarden, even Simpson and Lugard all in that now.
4: Give a shout-out to Renus VK. A great drive in that fourth position right now. Kirkwood exits turn number two, five car lengths over Marcus Erickson, his teammate. Then Scott McLaughlin right there as well. Joseph Newgarden has somewhat lost touch with that three-car battle ahead of him. And for Kyle Kirkwood, really finding some speed in this portion of the course. Hustles that car through turn number five. So, too, does Marcus Erickson. Scott McLaughlin in tow as well. They now enter turn number seven. Kyle Kirkwood will call that about an eight-car length advantage over Marcus Erickson, six car lengths back to McLaughlin.
5: It's a lot of fun to watch these drivers swing left and right on this very flat racetrack in Portland, Oregon, and Kyle Kirkwood's doing a great job of slinging his Andretti Global Honda around this racetrack to fend off the challenge from Erickson, who continues to chase after him with McLaughlin and Newgarden in tow.
0: The lead is still 5.8 seconds over Alex Below. Michael, the glimpse back in on that battle for second. Has it tightened up at all between Rosenquist and Power?
4: Never will had. He is lost. I think maybe it used up those alternate tires. Is now Felix Rosenquist very comfortable, not gaining on Kyle Collette again. He's still about 8 or 10 car lengths behind Kyle Collette, but Will Power has somewhat lost touch with that Felix Rosenquist machine. We'll keep an eye on Felix this time through turn number 7. Again, a really nice launch for Felix Rosenquist. He'll gap himself even more from Will Power.
5: Felix has got those Grateful Dead colorful dancing bears on the rear wing, and he is starting to dance his way away away from Will Power. This time down the back straightaway, the advantage is 1.2 seconds as Rosenquist, Mark, starting to put a stranglehold on that second spot.
0: Davey, a little bit further back, the rookie Dennis Hauger. His future is somewhat in doubt. We've watched him for the last four or five laps or so. He's doing a good job of holding off the veteran Scott Dixon in that battle for 13th.
3: That's right. He is holding off him, but you know they have a battle. They want Hauger, would like to get a top 10 out of this. Just as you said, would like to know where he's going to be next year. All results count. But back up towards the front, we're talking about the Rosenquist power. They do have push to pass. How about Pelot? 112 seconds left, Mark. A lot of time. A lot of push to pass. Rosenquist, he's down to 26. Will Power has 30 more seconds of push to pass with 56 to go. So that could play a factor between those two for that podium position.
0: Davey, over the years that we've been doing this, we have seen some dominant drivers and some dominant performances, but I don't think anything has extended over the period of time that Alex Pelot's been doing what he's doing.
3: Yeah, no, it's unbelievable the talent this kid has, the few races that he's been. You know all the stats you've given to us many times. What he's been able to do in such a short amount of time is just unbelievable, and he continues to set the record books and win races and make this look easy. We were all excited when Rosenquist had those reds on to caught up with Pelot, but now, you know, it's about a 7 second lead again, so it took all that excitement away.
0: Well, for those of you that didn't hear us on Friday, and shame on you for that, we'll give you the numbers that we've talked about. We'll share them with you one more time. 110 starts in the career. 45% of the time, Alex Pelot finishes on the podium. 60% of the top five. 75% of 110 starts, he's in the top 10. He's only had 9 DNFs. He's led 61 races now and close to 2,500 laps. 21% of the time in 110 starts, Davey, he wins the race. And that's just since 2021.
3: Yeah, it's unbelievable. And he is just getting stronger and stronger. That's his, and not just one guy's chasing him. It's this entire field chasing him. He just, heads and tails above everybody else right now. And even his teammates. I mean, you got Scott Dixon and Kiffin Simpson who are doing a great job. But, man, they just can't keep up with this guy.
0: One of the things that Tony Kanaan mentioned is he says he wonders how interesting it is for Scott Dixon to see someone on his team doing what Scott Dixon used to do.
3: Yeah,
0: and that's
3: exactly right.
0: Where Alex Pelot is now.
3: That's exactly right. And he may be rewriting a lot of records, as Scott Dixon even said. Who knows? What, you know, he loves Eddie Carr. We know he's going to be here a while. And as we talked about, Mark, he's been through a lot of controversy through that short amount of time in the series and some lawsuits and not knowing where he's going. And it never slowed him down and never changed his attitude. He always has a great attitude. He loves what he's doing. He's having fun with what he's doing. And that just makes him faster and more intimidating yet.
0: Now let's go outside of the top 10, talk about some drivers who maybe have struggled a bit today. We talk a little bit about Scott Dixon, currently in 14th, Romain Grosjean, currently in the 17th position, Alexander Rossi, not in contention all day. His teammate obviously had struggles earlier. Rossi's going to do no better than 19th. Christian Rasmussen, four laps down in the 24th position. Graham Rahal had that off early on. He's currently in the 23rd position.
3: Yeah, and both those AJ Foyt cars showed a little hope in qualifying. Now they're 20th with Glenn. 21st with Frucci. Not a good day for those either.
0: So Alex Pelot, Michael Young has a lead of 5.9 seconds over Felix Rosenquist. He works his way off of turn number two and pops into your view.
4: It's just amazing to watch this driver drive these tracks. It's just almost flawless. Anytime he straps that helmet on and hops into that DHL Honda, it's almost picture perfect each and every time he drives. He's now starting to close in on Alexander Rossi. He's cut that deficit down, but he's pulling away from Felix Rosenquist. Power not able to do anything either. But, Nick, it's just fascinating to watch this guy. He's just a master at what he does.
5: There's no doubt. And if you want to know why fans and a lot of folks within the sport are so excited for that new 2028 IndyCar chassis, it's because they're tired of seeing this, Mark. Alex Pelot has stunk up the show a lot over the last couple of years because he and Chip Ganassi have this race car, these tires, and these tracks figured out.
0: Well, and it's interesting to note, though, someone said, of all the guys that you got to give an advantage to, let's put Alex Pelot in that new car and let him test it first.
3: Yeah, right. That's true, too, right? You guys, yeah. And he's only a half a second off the track record the first time in a car, so
0: yeah.
3: That's pretty impressive.
0: Well, and I think it was important to get, and I think each, manufacturer was represented in that test, which I think was really important, too.
3: Yeah.
0: And I think two veterans like Rossi and Pelot were great choices in terms of, and they need drivers that can give them feedback, and that plays into that decision as well. well, baby.
3: Yeah, that's right. Pelot was actually able to get the car with a lot of one day in the rain, which is pretty impressive just to see what that car's going to do in rain. He picked it right up. Him and Rossi didn't waste any time. They got right after it. All the drivers and, as you said, team representatives were there to see what that new car is going to be like. And haven't heard one bad thing about it yet, but it is a little intimidating that Pelot went out and said, man, I love this car. It fits my style perfectly. So that's a little scary.
0: Well, Michael Young, Michael Guerra is one of the friendliest, most outgoing guys that you'll ever hope to meet in motorsports, but he sounded downright giddy in your conversations with him about this new car and how good that test went.
4: Spent a lot of time with Mike on Saturday just talking about this car, and he was showing me around and some of the very special things that we can expect with this IR28. And one of those guys that you just want to root for. He's had such a great career in open wheel racing, of course, did some work with Chip Ganassi over at the IMSA camp as well. And to see him now heading up this organization as the vice president of competition and engineering for the IndyCar series, none better. And I think the future for IndyCar is very, very bright. I think fans will be extremely excited once they unveil this race car in 2028, and we'll actually see it in action.
0: Well, we look a little bit further back at the pack with the lap starting to wind down, five to go. And, Davey, it looks like Kipman Simpson and Christian Lundgaard, who've already had their share of issues in this race so far, continue to slug it out for that ninth position.
3: They have not given up, have they, Mark? I mean, it's been a situation where they have been fighting all day. I should say all day, because Lundgaard had to catch up to him, started back, gained 15 spots at this point. But once they got together, they are really equal in time. They're going back and forth, still fighting it out. They're only, on top of each other. Two-tenths of a second difference right now.
0: A couple of drivers that are normally in contention that I think will walk away from here feeling like they missed something today, Davey. 11th place running Pato Award and 12th place running David Malukas. They really haven't been in contention inside the top 10 most of the day.
3: Yeah, that they're not going to be happy with that. That's for darn sure. And we continue to say how both those drivers, they can win races. Malukas is going to, but today here at Portland, boy, no luck at all.
0: Michael, I think Simpson and Lundgaard may get in interesting again before we get through the final four laps. They work their way toward turn number four.
4: I've been watching this battle for the last 10 laps or so, and every time I think Christian Lundgaard has something for Kiffin Simpson, Simpson's able to hold him off. It's a battle for that ninth position. Lundgaard swings right every time he enters turn number six to let Kiffin Simpson know he's there. I think he's going to try to take advantage of that and duck down to the left side. No, he will not. So Kiffin Simpson once again holding off Christian Lundgaard. Nick, this has been a fun battle to watch.
5: Yeah, they traded paint, bank side pods, trade a little rubber with the Firestone tires in turns 1, 2, and 3 about 20 laps ago. This time, though, Kiffin Simpson's got the strong charge. He will hold off Christian Lundgaard once again. But, Mark, they are glued together, separated by just about a car length.
0: They are in turn number 12 while the leader is setting up for turn number 5, talking about Alex Pelot, who continues to maintain that 5.8-second lead over second-place running Felix Rosenquist, who was your pole sitter, by the way. Then it's Will Power, then it's Rinus Vicke, then it is Kyle Kirkwood. One more lap. Let's see if it gets interesting again, Michael Young, that battle between Kirkwood and Erickson.
4: Boy, Lundgaard has, we'll go back to the Kirkwood-Erickson battle. Yeah, that's been a good one, and Erickson's down about 5 car lengths or so. I just get drawn back to that battle for that ninth position as Christian Lundgaard dives to the outside again, and then will duck to the right side, trying to get alongside Kiffin Simpson. He'll drive it deep that time through. Christian Lundgaard will try to make it stick. He got around Kiffin Simpson. What a great pass through 7.
5: He got him in turn 7. Kiffin Simpson will try to fight back down the long back straightaway, staying in the tire tracks. Will he move to the left or right? He's going to take a look to the inside. Now moves to the outside, but Lundgaard just too strong. Mark, Christian Lundgaard earned that ninth spot.
0: And he has earned 16 spots on the day, Davey Hamilton.
3: Wow, how impressive is that? Let me see, who's the next one in line? That would be Newgard, just a little too far back. 3-second gap there, but what a great run for Lundgaard today. 16 positions on a track that's very difficult to pass on.
0: Yeah, somebody I think is going to get them one heck of a race car driver wherever he lands. And
3: yes.
0: The wide speculation is that he's going to end up in that PNC Bank machine that is with Chip Ganassi Racing and replace Scott Dixon. And we will keep an eye on that situation as it unfolds. Might not see too many announcements between now and the end of the season, but I would imagine over the next month or so after the end of the season, there will be a flurry of activity. Aaron Likens reaches back and he grabs the white flag. And it looks like Alex Pelot is going to take the white flag here with the Only Bulls Grand Prix of Portland. And Michael Young, he will do so with a very comfortable 5.1 second advantage over Felix Rosenquist.
4: What can you say about Alex Palou that hasn't already been said? Just his body of work here in Portland alone. He won from the pole in his first time here back in 2021. The only forgettable year, the year after, he finished 12th. Then another win in 2023. A runner-up finish in 2024. Finished just on the edge of the podium. Third place 1 year ago. And Nick Yeoman looks like he's going to win this one today going away.
5: The most impressive thing about Alex Palou is when he has bad days, they usually are a fifth or sixth place finish. When he has great days, they look exactly like that. Mark Janes, here comes Alex Palou with a 4.5 second lead about to win here at Portland.
0: Off of the final couple of turns for the final time, it will be career win number 25, and the THL machine is going to weave its way to the start-finish line and take the twin checkered flag from Aaron Likens. He wins the only Bulls Grand Prix of Portland. Your pole sitter, Felix Rosenquist, grabs the second spot. Will Power, Rita's VK, Kyle Kirkwood complete the top five.
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13: 42.
0: Hold it.
3: All right, check the flag. Congratulations, everybody.
0: I think that's the same one we've used over and over again. Boy, I'll tell you, it's unbelievable. The only Bulls Grand Prix of Portland winner, Alex Palou. My goodness, what a day they've had. Davey, battle for the Manufacturers Championship. Pretty good day for Honda. They take the top three spots. They take four of the top five, and they take five of the top six. And that lead now over Chevrolet is back up to 1,033 to 960.
3: Yep, Chevrolet has their work cut out for them with four events left, Mark. And they are going to give it all they have. There's no question about it. Very important for that championship. We love Honda. We love Chevrolet for doing this and being part of our series. But it's very important. They both want to beat each other. That's another competition.
0: Scott McLaughlin, Joseph Newgarden started a little deeper in the field than they would like, Davey. They worked their way into top tens. Christian Lundgaard plus 16 on the day he finishes ninth. Kiffin Simpson with a 10th place finish.
3: Yeah, really good job for Kiffin. We knew that he had an opportunity to be there. He had a bad pit stop, still gets to the top 10, but also Erickson with a bad pit. Well, he went off track down in turn one, if you recall, came back on, lost some track time with no yellows to help him out. Kirkwood had a bad pit stop, but then how about this? How about Rinus VK? We talked about he was starting in that position. He had an opportunity to win and comes brings that car home in fourth.
0: And let's hear from him. Fourth place finisher, Rinus VK.
13: getting the congratulations of his wife. Let's hear from the driver of the AMPM Chevrolet. Congratulations, Renus. Another solid run. Top five, best finishing Chevy in the field. How'd you guys get it done today?
14: Yeah, we had a really good day. I think, starting up front helps. Saves you from taking a lot of risks that cannot pay off. But I think we just had a very stellar day. We had a good idea on strategy, and we kind of kept calm and did what we wanted to do at the start. So stayed out of trouble, and really good job by the pit crew to get me ahead of both Marcus Ericsson and Kyle Kirkwood at the end. So really good job. Really happy to have a result like this with AMPM on the car as well, and great to put Chevy up there.
13: Third top five in the last races. What is it that's injected this momentum into the program here in the second half of the year?
14: I think we just figured out our road course car. Really, by testing in mid-Ohio, I think that really just made a huge difference for our program, and we found some things that really need a change, especially after a really tough weekend in Road America. So, I think we're starting to figure things out this far into the season. And, this team has been good in Opel, so we've got a doubleheader coming up in Milwaukee. So really, really excited for that. But first, two new street courses.
13: Yeah, it should be a lot of fun. With that, Renus VK solidifies his grasp on 10th in points with just four more weeks left in the season.
0: And Davey, he's only 9 points out of that ninth position.
3: Yeah, look at that. Ericsson, who he just beat this time. Ericsson in that sixth spot. VK in fourth was the one that he's battling with right in front of him. And then McLaughlin in front of him. So he definitely has opportunity to get in that top eight, maybe even top seven of the points championship with a few good runs. Right now, Newgarden, I'm impressed to run by Newgarden, to be honest with you. He kind of wasn't there. They did a four-stop strategy, which seemed to work for them, put him in that eighth spot.
0: Below, Rosenquist, Power, VK, Kirkwood, the top five. Ericsson, McLaughlin, Newgarden, Lundgaard, and Simpson, the top 10. Let's hear from Alex Below.
1: It is the 25th time in the career of Alex Below, the sixth time here in this season that you have done this, pulled this car into victory lane. Let's talk about this. We're looking right here at the tires and just the overall marbles collected on it. You only did one stint, 23 laps on the Reds. Were you in any way curious about how exactly those primaries were going to be able to last for you?
15: Incredible day for us, honestly. Like, everybody here, standing here, but everybody at CGR, everybody that is at home as well. This team has done an incredible job once again. But, the tires were a big topic today. Like, we didn't think that the alternates were going to be the best tire. And honestly, I felt the best with the alternates. That was our second stint. So I was a bit worried that, some people were going to have them to the end. And with a restart or something, we could have lost that position. But, incredible. Incredible to get 1, 2, 3 for Honda. Incredible to have so many fans here. And, excited to get another win.
1: You know, it is always such a brilliant strategy, seemingly, when you guys come in, when you pit, because you are able to go out into seemingly an open track. How much of that is discussed before you come in?
15: I do not have much saying on that. Like, it's everybody in my stand, like Brian, Blair, Julian, Barry, like everybody that is on the 10 car deciding. And I'm sure that they're talking back and forth all the time. The good thing is that I don't need to really worry about that. I just pit whenever they tell me, and it's always the best time.
1: He's hardly even sweating. His lead is now 110 points. Alex Pillow, the winner in Portland. Congratulations. Ryan Marine.
13: Felix Rosenquist, a runner-up result from pole today. I know, Felix, you were desperate to send this partnership with Meyer Shank out with a win, if at all possible. But another solid run today and another solid weekend all told. What was it, though, that you were missing to really take the fight to Alex today?
14: Yeah, it's just in the details. I mean, he did a really good first stint. He saved one lap more of fuel. And then, you know, the overcut was just so powerful with a tire, with the cold tires on the outlap, especially as we went to blacks. I didn't really do a good launch in that pit sequence either. I don't think we would have got him anyways because he did a really good in-lap. After that, it was kind of like a game of lapped cars, to be honest, through the whole race. So sometimes I was close to him. Sometimes he pulled away. I got stuck behind a lap car. So I'm not sure how much of a fan I am about the lap car situation. I kind of wish we did what F1 did, so you can
16: let the race, play out with the leaders. But anyways, it is what it is. I think Alex did a better job with that. And, overall, good day for us, good points. Good day for Honda as well, three Hondas on the podium. So, we'll move on.
13: We'll let you go celebrate on the podium with the team. That's Felix Rosenquist. Jake?
1: Will Power finishes third, one of those Hondas you talked about. Really solid run from the outside. Were you pleased with the way that car was able to go? Were you happy with the run today?
17: Yeah. Anytime you finish on the podium, it's fantastic. That was about all we had. Like, I think we were just a tenth or two off, probably a tenth off the top guys. So, good job, boys. Good job. Yeah. But, solid day for sure.
1: Appreciate the time, as always.
17: Yeah, thank you.
1: Will Power finishes third. Congratulating, by the way, you may have heard there, the team of Alex Palou as they passed, as he works his way towards the celebration.
0: Yeah, good stuff from DJ Clark, Jake Query, and Ryan Marine on the pit lane all throughout the course of the day. And Davey, I think Will Power very, very happy. He didn't pull off the three-peat, but three straight podium finishes here at Portland.
3: Yeah, he runs good here. We know that. And this is a little mojo to try to get a win for him before the season's out. Happy with that, we know. Not a contender of the championship this year for Will. He had a lot of bad luck early on. But really good run by him today, really consistent. I guess it's good sometimes when you're not talked about and you're in third place just because he had it pretty much under control.
0: 110-point lead for Alex Palou. But if there's any hope for the rest of the field, it's the fact that you don't know how dominant he's going to be in the next two races because no one's ever raced in either one of these tracks before.
3: Well, here's the crazy thing. Palou can stay home for a couple weeks and still have this pitch, the lead in this championship. That's the kind of dominance that he's had this year. And by the way, remember, he had a couple bad races himself. One of them in Phoenix where he went out right on the first lap, had a DNF, and put him way back. But, man, he's able just to continue to pop off these wins, always finish on the podium. Just remarkable. The guy's just remarkable.
0: A lot of outstanding race venues throughout the course of the season, but I tell you, honestly, I enjoy Portland as much as any of them, baby. It's fast racetrack.
3: You know, great thing with the great fans that came out here. It was a very busy weekend. Fans were here Friday, Saturday, Sunday. Had a great chance to talk to Kim Green, one of the promoters of this event. Obviously, we're going to another one of his events next week. But, this only Bulls Grand Prix of Portland. It was a success again. Actually lifted up those trophies right now. Great to see the only Bulls staff up on that stage.
0: Safe travels home and safe travels north of the border.
3: Yeah, we're looking forward to see you guys next time.
0: Star driver analyst is Davey Hamilton. Full field rundown for you. Alex Palou, your winner. Felix Rosenquist, second. Let's see. Will Power was third. Rinus VK is fourth. Kyle Kirkwood is fifth. Marcus Ericsson, sixth. Scott McLaughlin, seventh. Joseph Newgarden is eighth. Christian Lundgaard is ninth. Giffen Simpson, tenth. Paddle Award, 11th. David Maluk is 12th. Dennis Hauger, 13th. 14th, Scott Dixon. 15th, Louis Foster. 16th, Mick Schumacher. 17th, Roman Grosjean. And 18th is Nolan Siegel. Rossi is 19th, 20th, Kyle Collette, 21st, Santino Ferrucci, 22nd, Stingray Robb, 23rd, Graham Rahal, 24th is Christian Rasmussen. He finished four laps down. And Marcus Armstrong out of the race in 25th. He lost the power plant today. By the way, from 20th on back, those drivers were a lap down or more. Movers on the day, plus 16, Christian Lundgaard, heck of a ride for him. Scott McLaughlin, Joseph Newgarden, Paddle Award plus six, along with Mick Schumacher. Just one caution very early on for two laps, four leaders and nine lead changes. Alex Palou with a 110-point lead over Kyle Kirkwood leads David Malukas by 118 points, and Christian Lundgaard is 135 points back. Again, Alex Palou, the winner here at Portland.
18: All right, checker flag. Congratulations, everybody.
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0: 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Our driver analyst is Davey Hamilton in the pits, Ryan Marine, Jake Query, and DJ Clark. 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The network director and general manager is Chris Pollack. Our executive producer is Kevin Sumlin. This is Mark James. 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

0: 92.1 The Axe, Tom Petty and the Heartbreakers, and a Learning to Fly. Good afternoon. It's Chimp. 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
10: 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Celebrate cancer survivors during the Survivor Reception and Survivor Lap. Then honor loved ones during the moving Luminaria Garden of Hope ceremony at 8 p.m. Together, we can make a difference in the fight against cancer.
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17: There is a slight chance of showers and thunderstorms after 1 in the morning.
1: Overnight lows will be around 74, with a south wind at 11 to 13 miles per hour. Monday will be mostly sunny and hot, near 90, with a heat index up to 101. A slight chance of showers is possible Tuesday morning.
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0: the cars and shake it up. You know, I was just thinking, what is Polina Poroshkova up to? You know, she had been married to Rick Ocasek. And I stopped by her Instagram page. She says basically more photos to come. Still the supermodel that she was. Looking good. All right, ZZ Top on the way. Collective Soul kicking off another great set of classic hits.
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0: It's Jim. Have a great rest of your Sunday. Love to have you stop by my Facebook page and hit the follow button if you haven't done that yet. It is Radio Guy. Jim won't spam your inbox or anything. Got crazy stories of the day and dog pictures and what's going on in the shop and things like that. Radio Guy Jim on Facebook. All right, have a great one. Another hour of the greatest classic hits of all time on the way. And Billy Joel kicking it off for us next.
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